0: performed at halftime of the Giants-Cowboys game at MetLife Stadium. The HBCU band joined Hamilton creator Lin-Manuel Miranda and Penn State's Blue Band. Morgan State says it was deeply honored by the invitation. I'm Amber Payton with BIN News Now. Back to you, Doug.
1: All right. Thanks a lot. The black man accused of murdering 29-year-old African-American Tasia Fortune by way of a hanging has pleaded not guilty as police continue to withhold details about the case. Fortune was found hanging from a tree behind a vacant Jackson, Mississippi home last August. The announcement of the arrest of 51-year-old Jacques Ratliff came just one day after the state medical examiner ruled her death as a homicide.
2: Investigators have interviewed nearly 15 individuals, collected and preserved forensic evidence, and followed leads as we work to establish the facts.
1: Ratliff was denied bond during his first court appearance. The case has drawn national attention and lots of discussions on social media, particularly among black users who feel that, well, something fishy is going on.
3: This is trash. From Mississippi to arrest a man, this individual, out of all people, for hanging someone, man, they just, look, if you think anybody is going to believe that this individual took the life of that young lady, y'all out of your mind.
1: Jackson police say the investigation remains active. Meanwhile, we all know how important the black vote is in this country, and Oklahoma Republican T.W. Shannon, who's running for lieutenant governor, tells Fox News the GOP can easily appeal to more black voters in the November midterm elections by focusing on employment and crime reductions, even if President Trump is off the ballot.
4: You look at what, you know, the DSA is offering. You know, we're talking about raising taxes. We're talking about doing away with the Senate, you know, disbanding the police, you know, disbanding the United States military. These are not things that are well received in the black community. And you look at, you know, what Trump has done in terms of job creation. These are things that actually benefit, you know, black voters and black communities.
1: Well, Mr. Shannon, I'm not sure if you're aware, but it's the fact that black Americans have lost hundreds of thousands of jobs since Trump took over in 2025. But hey, Shannon says the proof is in the pudding. One in four black voters supported Trump in 2024.
4: And then if you whittle that down to even younger, men under 35, it's one in three. And you see the results of it. Because Donald Trump has transformed the Republican Party back into the working party, you see Democrats competing for the black vote now, something that you used to not see at all. They didn't have to. They just took it for granted.
1: Shannon believes the GOP can make the case in 2026 and 2028, and that black voters will judge that case by the record. And finally, the city of Oakland is looking at establishing a black college or university. Mayor African-American Barbara Lee is part of a volunteer task force aimed at studying the idea that ranges from building a satellite campus, another is a hub where multiple HBCUs offer programs to Oakland. And a third option would partner with a local college district. The task force completed a feasibility study expected to be released sometime next month. Bay Area, cross your fingers. Stay connected and subscribe and follow BIN News this hour wherever you get your podcasts. I'm Doug Davis for the Black Information Network.
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6: Community covered.
7: This is Wesson Tishome with another essential black film. What started as a suggestion from Maya Angelou to the government of Ghana ended with an Independence Day concert on March 6, 1971. Featuring Wilson Pickett, Ike and Tina Turner, Les McCann and Eddie Harris, the Staple Singers, Santana featuring Willie Bobo, Roberta Flack, and the voices of East Harlem, the movie Soul to Soul not only captures performances from these iconic artists, their personal journey connecting to their roots, ancestral homeland, and history.
8: People get offended by talking about going back home and all that, but in a way, I really feel a deeper inside. They just
7: won't. Transformational for many of the artists whose only understanding of Africa came from Hollywood tropes, but also for the country of Ghana that would experience Western music firsthand for the first time.
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7: Soul to Soul captures artist and audience united by a history of oppression and the music used to overcome it, making it another essential black film. I'm Wesson Tishome for the Black Information Network.
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0: I'm Amber Payton on your home for 24/7 News, the Black Information Network. Here's what's happening in your region right now. As the nation marked 25 years since the September 11th attacks, a well-known Hampton Roads, Virginia black activist is sharing a warning for the future. Bilal Muhammad, founder of the Stop the Violence team, says his loyalty to the United States came under scrutiny in the days after 9/11 because of his name.
10: They asked me, your name is Muhammad. I said, yes, sir. And I said, well, sir, number one, I respect and believe in a United States Constitution. But I don't know none of them guys or nothing.
0: Muhammad, who worked at Military Sealift Command, known as MSC, was questioned by investigators and temporarily removed from Naval Station Norfolk before being cleared to return.
10: And I would like to advise everybody, be very vigilant. Be careful. Not overseas, but here in the States. We have to be very careful.
0: Looking back on that experience and current conflicts around the world, Muhammad says Americans should remain vigilant and united against fear and division. There could be a leadership shakeup at the Charlotte-Mecklenburg Schools Board of Education. Board member Cynthia Stone has formally moved to remove Stephanie Sneed, who is Black, as board chair, a position Sneed has held for the past 3 years. The proposal is scheduled for a vote at the board's meeting next week, and at least two other board members have voiced support for replacing her. The Morgan State University Magnificent Marching Machine, better known as M3, took the national stage during halftime of the New York Giants and Dallas Cowboys game at MetLife Stadium in New Jersey. The band performed alongside Lin-Manuel Miranda, creator of the Broadway hit Hamilton, as well as members of Penn State University's Blue Band. University officials say they were honored to receive the invitation and showcase the HBCU's talent before a national audience. One of Virginia's longest-serving judges is reflecting on a remarkable journey. Johnny Morrison, the longtime chief judge of the Portsmouth Circuit Court, recently shared how he went from growing up in poverty using an outhouse as a child to spending more than three decades on the bench. The Virginia Pilot reports Morrison was among the first Black students to attend and live on campus at Washington and Lee University, later serving as a prosecutor, Commonwealth's attorney, and judge. He retired in 2025 after nearly 45 years in Virginia's legal system, leaving behind a legacy of breaking barriers and public service. And dozens of people gathered at HBCU Norfolk State University over the weekend for the annual Every Step Counts Sickle Cell Walk. Held during Sickle Cell Awareness Month, the event raised money and awareness for programs supporting people living with sickle cell disease. The inherited blood disorder disproportionately affects Black Americans, with about one in every 365 Black births diagnosed with the condition. Organizers tell 13 News Now events like the walk help educate the public while connecting patients and families with support. The event also featured music, vendors, refreshments, and a step show. For more on these stories, plus international, national, state, and local news impacting the Black community, listen to the Black Information Network on the iHeartRadio app or log on to BINnews.com. 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I'm Amber Payton on your home for Black News First, the Black Information Network.
11: Joining the Black Information Network, I have Dr. Jamie, a pharmacist with CVS. Thank you for joining us.
12: Absolutely. No problem. It's my pleasure.
11: Dr. Jamie, what is the flu shot? Can you just break that down for us starting there?
12: Yes. The flu is a contagious respiratory illness that's caused by influenza viruses that infect the nose, throat, and sometimes the lungs. Some people, such as people 65 years and older, are often at higher risk than anybody else. And also, there are two main types of influenza viruses. You have type A and type B. And the best way to protect yourself from the flu and its potential serious complications is to get vaccinated each year.
11: After receiving the flu shot, what side effects should some customers know about?
12: Okay, some of the common side effects associated with getting the flu shot, you have soreness, redness, sometimes swelling. Also, another side effect that was reported was headache and muscle ache and fatigue. These side effects are generally mild and they usually resolve on their own in a couple of days.
11: So Dr. Jamie, we've heard the importance of getting our annual flu shot, but when is the best time to actually receive your flu vaccination for the season?
12: The best time to receive your flu vaccination for the season is early fall, which is September and October before the flu season peaks. That is recommended.
11: And Dr. Jamie, if someone is going to come to CVS to receive a vaccination, can you get more than one vaccine during one visit?
12: Absolutely. According to the CDC, getting several vaccines during the same visit is generally considered safe and effective. You can actually just walk in if it's more convenient for you, or you can make an appointment.
11: Will insurance cover the cost of some vaccines?
12: Yes. Most insurance plans, even including Medicare Part B, will cover vaccines.
11: Dr. Jamie, thank you so much for speaking with the Black Information Network.
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17: The opinions, beliefs, and viewpoints expressed in this commentary are those of the author and do not necessarily represent those of BIN and its founding partners and employees. Now it's time to bring the funk with Roland S. Martin.
18: I've long maintained that one of the reasons why Democrats keep losing in the South is because they refuse to actually make an investment in the South. I've also said that when you make an investment, it doesn't necessarily mean you're going to somehow win that election cycle. An investment today might pay off one or two cycles down the road. Democrats pretty much abandoned Florida. Now listen, I understand for the longest, the state party leadership in Florida was absolutely abhorrent. Same thing in Texas. But you're now in a different situation. You're in a situation now where, listen, electoral politics is going to change. And if you are Democrats, you cannot continue to simply give away Texas and Florida to Republicans every presidential election. The math is the math. Texas has 40 electoral college votes. Florida has 30. Y'all, that's 70. That's almost 25% of what you need to win the presidency. That's why this year, with David Jolly running for governor in Florida, Representative Angie Nixon running for United States Senate in Florida. In Texas, you have Gina Hinojosa, who is running for governor against incumbent Greg Abbott. And then you have State Rep James Tallarico running against the corrupt Texas Attorney General Ken Paxton. Democrat donors should be seeing an opportunity to win. New polling data shows that he is up. Tallarico is up 5 points against Paxton. Hinojosa is tied with Abbott. Why is this huge? Because if you invest on the ground, you may have an opportunity to win. But if you don't invest, you're guaranteed to lose. Democrats, take advantage of the moment. Organize and mobilize on the ground in these two states, and you can actually win. I'm Roland Martin on the Black Information Network.
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0: What's trending this hour? The Kennedy Center could close as early as Tuesday with officials warning of bankruptcy. The Washington Post reports the center's board is considering a shutdown after warning that keeping the main building open could pose safety risks following a recent ceiling collapse. Relentless storms are expected to pummel the Midwest this week. The main threat is expected to be heavy rain, damaging wind gusts, and possible tornadoes. And the Emmy Awards are set for tonight. I'm Amber Payton, and that's what's trending.
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11: The first full Sunday of the NFL season kicked off with a bang. The Lions managed to deny the Saints' game-winning two-point conversion attempt to win 31-30 in overtime. Around the league, the Bears topped the Panthers, the Bills beat the Texans, the Ravens beat the Colts, the Vikings got the win over the Packers, and Sunday night NFL action wrapped up with the Giants beating the Cowboys. The Texas Longhorns pulled off a stunning comeback to knock off the Ohio State Buckeyes in the top game of the college football weekend. So now there's a new team sitting atop the latest college football coaches poll. Texas climbed two spots and is leading the nation. The Longhorns are followed by Georgia, Notre Dame, Indiana, and Miami. Ohio State dropped five spots to number six. And Ludacris is set to join Chris Stapleton and Cindy Blackman Santana for ESPN's Monday Night Football Open. It'll begin with Bill Collins in the air tonight. Stapleton and Blackman Santana return as anchors for a fourth consecutive season. This marks the first time Ludacris will be joining them. The new opening will lead into each Monday Night Football game. With the latest in sports, I'm Misty Jordan on the Black Information Network, your home for Black News First.
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0: remains on suicide watch. She is in a wheelchair from a failed suicide attempt. Her attorney says she is a sick woman and should have been found not guilty by reason of the mental illness from her postpartum psychosis and the strong medication she was provided.
1: She's paralyzed. She's traumatized. She's sad.
2: What did she say about the kids?
1: I want my babies. I want my babies.
0: A stunning crime, even more stunning. Chicago police have a 15-year-old girl in custody accused of killing a black man riding a CTA train by opening the doors of the moving train and allegedly pushing the 29-year-old to his death. Police say Kyle Bickham hit the electrified rail and was also hit by another train. But the girl was not alone. There were others involved in what started as an argument between Bickham and four other passengers. Bickham's family wants them caught.
3: I want the ones that's responsible to come forth and turn yourself in. You can't run from this. I mean, this is a horrible crime. And we are family that's hurting.
0: The family also questions how the doors of a moving train were so easily opened and why there are not alarms to alert the conductor. 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
11: I'm Amber Payton on your home for 24/7 news, the Black Information Network. Here's what's happening in your region right now. As the nation marked 25 years since the September 11th attacks, a well-known Hampton Roads, Virginia black activist is sharing a warning for the future. Bilal Muhammad, founder of the Stop the Violence team, says his loyalty to the United States came under scrutiny in the days after 9/11 because of his name.
12: They asked me, your name is Muhammad. I said, yes, sir. And, I said, well, sir, number one, I respect and believe in the United States Constitution. I don't know none of them guys or nothing.
11: Muhammad, who worked at Military Sealift Command, known as MSC, was questioned by investigators and temporarily removed from Naval Station Norfolk before being cleared to return.
12: And I would like to advise everybody, be very vigilant, be careful, not overseas, but here in the States. We have to be very careful.
11: Looking back on that experience and current conflicts around the world, Muhammad says Americans should remain vigilant and united against fear and division. The Morgan State University Magnificent Marching Machine, better known as M3, took the national stage during halftime of the New York Giants and Dallas Cowboys game at MetLife Stadium in New Jersey. The band performed alongside Lin-Manuel Miranda, creator of the Broadway hit Hamilton, as well as members of Penn State University's Blue Band. University officials say they were honored to receive the invitation and showcase the HBCU's talent before a national audience. One of Virginia's longest-serving judges is reflecting on a remarkable journey. Johnny Morrison, the longtime chief judge of the Portsmouth Circuit Court, recently shared how he went from growing up in poverty, using an outhouse as a child, to spending more than three decades on the bench. The Virginia Pilot reports Morrison was among the first black students to attend and live on campus at Washington and Lee University, later serving as a prosecutor, Commonwealth's attorney, and judge. He retired in 2025 after nearly 45 years in Virginia's legal system, leaving behind a legacy of breaking barriers and public service. There could be a leadership shakeup at the Charlotte-Mecklenburg Schools Board of Education. Board member Cynthia Stone has formally moved to remove Stephanie Sneed, who is Black, as board chair, a position Sneed has held for the past 3 years. The proposal is scheduled for a vote at the board's meeting next week, and at least two other board members have voiced support for replacing her. And dozens of people gathered at HBCU Norfolk State University over the weekend for the annual Every Step Counts Sickle Cell Walk. Held during Sickle Cell Awareness Month, the event raised money and awareness for programs supporting people living with sickle cell disease. The inherited blood disorder disproportionately affects Black Americans, with about one in every 365 Black births diagnosed with the condition. Organizers tell 13 News Now events like the walk help educate the public while connecting patients and families with support. The event also featured music, vendors, refreshments, and a step show. For more on these stories, plus international, national, state, and local news impacting the Black community, listen to the Black Information Network on the iHeartRadio app or log on to BINnews.com. 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I'm Amber Payton on your home for Black News First, the Black Information Network.
10: This is Nicole Deal on the Black Information Network with a special look at the Thurgood Marshall Fund. Let's talk numbers for a minute, because the numbers behind the Thurgood Marshall College Fund tell a story most people never hear. $500 million. That's the total TMCF has put towards scholarships, career programs, and institutional support since it was founded. 57 member schools, nearly 314,000 students served, and 98% of every award TMCF hands out goes straight to historically Black colleges, universities, and predominantly Black institutions. Here's the number that should stop you, though. 93%. That's the share of first-time, full-time students at TMCF schools who rely on financial aid just to stay enrolled. That's for things like tuition and housing, not for extras. Last academic year, TMCF awarded more than $21 million in financial aid to over 2,700 students. Nearly 1,000 of them were first-generation college students, the first in their families to walk onto a college campus as a student instead of a visitor. And the growth inside the organization is matching the need outside of it. Since Dr. Harry L. Williams became president and CEO in 2018, TMCF has more than doubled its staff and grown revenue by 250%. This summer, the reach extended even further. TMCF's SOAR program, that's Seeking, Observing, and Achieving Results, put high school juniors and seniors on 16 different HBCU campuses to explore college life firsthand, some of them for the very first time. TMCF's 40th anniversary campaign in 2027, called Forging Transformation, is built to push those numbers even higher. Find out how you can help at TMCF.org. That's TMCF.org. With 24/7 News, I'm Nicole Deal on the Black Information Network.
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11: The McCrory YMCA is marking 90 years of service with a major give back effort in Charlotte's historic West End.
4: And the breakdowns. Community activists in Detroit are shining a light on a murder that happened in the city and has gone unsolved for more than 3 years.
9: The Black

Nas. But did you know there was a very, very, very big record written for Patrice Rushen that she declined? Let me explain. Okay, surely you know this song, right?

fourth album, he was accepting submissions of songs. Enter Brother Number Two. Brother Number Two submits a song for Brother Number One's album, but Brother Number One says, uh-uh, that's trash. So Brother

0: employees walk off the job and start a strike against the hospital. On April 25th, Governor McNair calls up 1,000 state troopers and National Guardsmen, orders a 9 p.m. curfew, and declares a state of emergency. Coretta Scott King addresses the Emmanuel African Methodist Episcopal Church on April 30th.
1: In our nation, the black working woman is perhaps the most discriminated against.
0: The governor responds with armored personnel carriers and soldiers brandishing bayonets. The black community boycotts Charleston businesses. Some report revenue reductions of as much as 50%. The hospital is eventually charged with 37 instances of civil rights violations by the federal government, who threatened to cut off $12 million in funding. And on June 27th, 1969, hospital president McCord yields. I'm Wesson Tishome for the Black Information Network.
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4: I'm Amber Payton on your home for 24/7 news, the Black Information Network. Here's what's happening in your region right now. As the nation marked 25 years since the September 11th attacks, a well-known Hampton Roads, Virginia black activist is sharing a warning for the future. Bilal Muhammad, founder of the Stop the Violence team, says his loyalty to the United States came under scrutiny in the days after 9/11 because of his name.
5: They asked me, "Your name is Muhammad." I said, "Yes, sir." And I said, "Well, sir, number one, I respect and believe in the United States Constitution. I don't know none of them guys or nothing.
4: Muhammad, who worked at Military Sealift Command, known as MSC, was questioned by investigators and temporarily removed from Naval Station Norfolk before being cleared to return.
5: And I would like to advise everybody, be very vigilant, be careful, not overseas, but here in the States. We have to be very careful.
4: Looking back on that experience and current conflicts around the world, Muhammad says Americans should remain vigilant and united against fear and division. The Morgan State University Magnificent Marching Machine, better known as M3, took the national stage during halftime of the New York Giants and Dallas Cowboys game at MetLife Stadium in New Jersey. The band performed alongside Lin-Manuel Miranda, creator of the Broadway hit Hamilton, as well as members of Penn State University's Blue Band. University officials say they were honored to receive the invitation and showcase the HBCU's talent before a national audience. One of Virginia's longest-serving judges is reflecting on a remarkable journey. Johnny Morrison, the longtime chief judge of the Portsmouth Circuit Court, recently shared how he went from growing up in poverty, using an outhouse as a child, to spending more than three decades on the bench. The Virginia Pilot reports Morrison was among the first black students to attend and live on campus at Washington and Lee University, later serving as a prosecutor, Commonwealth's attorney, and judge. He retired in 2025 after nearly 45 years in Virginia's legal system, leaving behind a legacy of breaking barriers and public service. There could be a leadership shakeup at the Charlotte-Mecklenburg Schools Board of Education. Board member Cynthia Stone has formally moved to remove Stephanie Sneed, who is black, as board chair, a position Sneed has held for the past 3 years. The proposal is scheduled for a vote at the board's meeting next week, and at least two other board members have voiced support for replacing her. And dozens of people gathered at HBCU Norfolk State University over the weekend for the annual Every Step Counts Sickle Cell Walk. Held during Sickle Cell Awareness Month, the event raised money and awareness for programs supporting people living with sickle cell disease. The inherited blood disorder disproportionately affects black Americans, with about one in every 365 black births diagnosed with the condition. Organizers tell 13 News Now events like the walk help educate the public while connecting patients and families with support. The event also featured music, vendors, refreshments, and a step show. 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I'm Amber Payton on your home for Black News First, the Black Information Network.
6: Most people know about Restaurant Week, but not everyone knows there's a Black Restaurant Week born in Houston, Texas in 2016 and is now spreading to cities across the country. It's more than just menus. It's a movement.
7: And so we really want to create something that was more all-inclusive to the creative things we were seeing happening in the food scene.
6: That's one of the three founders, Fallon Farrell.
7: As we've grown through the years, we've literally watched businesses start off as like a pop-up food tent and now having like two or three locations.
6: from soul food kitchens to hidden gem caterers, Black Restaurant Week shines a light where it's long been missing. It's helped generate tens of millions of dollars for Black-owned businesses, keeping legacies alive and creating new ones. And it's part of Black history still being written every time a diner takes that first bite. I'm Esther Dillard for the Black Information Network.
3: 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I'm Charlamagne Tha God, host of the world's most dangerous morning show, The Breakfast Club, and my history lives here.
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2: Rapper Lil Durk has been found not guilty of orchestrating a murder-for-hire plot that left a man dead. The Grammy-winning artist, whose real name is Durk Banks, was acquitted Friday of all charges tied to the 2022 shooting. Banks' attorney, Drew Findling, celebrated the verdict.
3: There was not a plea in the middle of trial. There wasn't a partial verdict. The United States of America and the Justice Department and all the force of the FBI, we, the jury, find Durk Banks not guilty of all charges.
2: Banks was accused of plotting to kill fellow rapper Quando Rondo. Prosecutors say Rondo was the intended target, but his cousin was instead shot and killed near the Beverly Center in Los Angeles. Banks will remain in custody, awaiting trial on separate racketeering charges. Meanwhile, Chris Rock is back in the director's chair for his new film, Misty Green. The drama premiered at the Toronto International Film Festival and stars Rosalind Eleazar as a celebrated actress struggling to land her next role. The film also features Daniel Kaluuya, Tracy Toms, and Topher Grace and marks Rock's first narrative feature since 2024's Top 5. With the latest in entertainment, I'm Morgan Wood on the Black Information Network.
4: I'm Bill Black with another Bet You Didn't Know music fact. How many times have you seen the Temptations movie and said this line?
5: They're coming to see me.
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4: Maybe there was one somebody. You ever heard Patti LaBelle talk about the time she was engaged?

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3: I'm Amber Payton on your home for 24/7 News, the Black Information Network. Here's what's happening in your region right now. As the nation marked 25 years since the September 11th attacks, a well-known Hampton Roads, Virginia Black activist is sharing a warning for the future. Bilal Muhammad, founder of the Stop the Violence team, says his loyalty to the United States came under scrutiny in the days after 9/11 because of his name.
4: They asked me, "Your name is Muhammad." I said, "Yes, sir." And, I said, "Well, sir, number one, I respect and believe in the United States Constitution. I don't know none of them guys or nothing.
3: Muhammad, who worked at Military Sealift Command, known as MSC, was questioned by investigators and temporarily removed from Naval Station Norfolk before being cleared to return.
4: And I would like to advise everybody, be very vigilant, be careful, not overseas, but here in the States. We have to be very careful.
3: Looking back on that experience and current conflicts around the world, Muhammad says Americans should remain vigilant and united against fear and division. The Morgan State University Magnificent Marching Machine, better known as M3, took the national stage during halftime of the New York Giants and Dallas Cowboys game at MetLife Stadium in New Jersey. The band performed alongside Lin-Manuel Miranda, creator of the Broadway hit Hamilton, as well as members of Penn State University's Blue Band. University officials say they were honored to receive the invitation and showcase the HBCU's talent before a national audience. One of Virginia's longest-serving judges is reflecting on a remarkable journey. Johnny Morrison, the longtime chief judge of the Portsmouth Circuit Court, recently shared how he went from growing up in poverty, using an outhouse as a child, to spending more than three decades on the bench. The Virginia Pilot reports Morrison was among the first Black students to attend and live on campus at Washington and Lee University, later serving as a prosecutor, Commonwealth's attorney, and judge. He retired in 2025 after nearly 45 years in Virginia's legal system, leaving behind a legacy of breaking barriers and public service. There could be a leadership shakeup at the Charlotte-Mecklenburg Schools Board of Education. Board member Cynthia Stone has formally moved to remove Stephanie Sneed, who is Black, as board chair, a position Sneed has held for the past 3 years. The proposal is scheduled for a vote at the board's meeting next week, and at least two other board members have voiced support for replacing her. And dozens of people gathered at HBCU Norfolk State University over the weekend for the annual Every Step Counts Sickle Cell Walk. Held during Sickle Cell Awareness Month, the event raised money and awareness for programs supporting people living with sickle cell disease. The inherited blood disorder disproportionately affects Black Americans, with about one in every 365 Black births diagnosed with the condition. Organizers tell 13 News Now events like the walk help educate the public while connecting patients and families with support. The event also featured music, vendors, refreshments, and a step show. 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
6: 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I'm Layla Ali, and my history lives here.
7: I'm Bill Black with another Bet You Didn't Know music fact. How many times have you seen the Temptations movie and said this line?
8: They're coming to see me.
9: They're coming to
0: see the Temptations. Ain't nobody coming to see you, Otis.
7: Maybe there was one somebody. You ever heard Patti LaBelle talk about the time she was engaged?

0: to attend and live on campus at Washington and Lee University, later serving as a prosecutor, Commonwealth's attorney, and judge. He retired in 2025 after nearly 45 years in Virginia's legal system, leaving behind a legacy of breaking barriers and public service. There could be a leadership shakeup at the Charlotte-Mecklenburg Schools Board of Education. Board member Cynthia Stone has formally moved to remove Stephanie Sneed, who is Black, as board chair, a position Sneed has held for the past 3 years. The proposal is scheduled for a vote at the board's meeting next week, and at least two other board members have voiced support for replacing her. And dozens of people gathered at HBCU Norfolk State University over the weekend for the annual Every Step Counts Sickle Cell Walk. Held during Sickle Cell Awareness Month, the event raised money and awareness for programs supporting people living with sickle cell disease. The inherited blood disorder disproportionately affects Black Americans, with about one in every 365 Black births diagnosed with the condition. Organizers tell 13 News Now events like the walk help educate the public while connecting patients and families with support. The event also featured music, vendors, refreshments, and a step show. For more on these stories, plus international, national, state, and local news impacting the Black community, listen to the Black Information Network on the iHeartRadio app or log on to BINnews.com. 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I'm Amber Payton on your home for Black News First, the Black Information Network.
1: Most people know about Restaurant Week, but not everyone knows there's a Black Restaurant Week born in Houston, Texas in 2016 and is now spreading to cities across the country. It's more than just menus. It's a movement.
2: And so we really want to create something that was more all-inclusive to the creative things we were seeing happening in the food scene.
1: That's one of the three founders, Fallon Farrell.
2: As we've grown through the years, we've literally watched businesses start off as like a pop-up food tent and now having like two or three locations.
1: From soul food kitchens to hidden gem caterers, Black Restaurant Week shines a light where it's long been missing. It's helped generate tens of millions of dollars for Black-owned businesses, keeping legacies alive and creating new ones. And it's part of Black history still being written every time a diner takes that first bite. I'm Esther Dillard for the Black Information Network.
3: The International African American Museum, Charleston, South Carolina. Built near where so many Africans first arrived in chains, the International African American Museum in my hometown state of

0: 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I'm Charlamagne Tha God, host of the world's most dangerous morning show, The Breakfast Club, and my history lives here.
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5: And the breakdowns.
7: Community activists in Detroit are shining a light on a murder that happened in the city and has gone unsolved for more than 3 years.
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5: Is telling our story.
9: The opinions, beliefs, and viewpoints expressed in this commentary are those of the author and do not necessarily represent those of BIN and its founding partners and employees. Now it's time to bring the funk with Roland S. Martin.
10: I've long maintained that one of the reasons why Democrats keep losing in the South is because they refuse to actually make an investment in the South. I've also said that when you make an investment, it doesn't necessarily mean you're going to somehow win that election cycle. An investment today might pay off one or two cycles down the road. Democrats pretty much abandoned Florida. Now listen, I understand for the longest, the state party leadership in Florida was absolutely abhorrent. Same thing in Texas. But you're now in a different situation. You're in a situation now where, listen, electoral politics is going to change. And if you are Democrats, you cannot continue to simply give away Texas and Florida to Republicans every presidential election. The math is the math. Texas has 40 electoral college votes. Florida has 30. Y'all, that's 70. That's almost 25% of what you need to win the presidency. That's why this year, with David Jolly running for governor in Florida, Representative Angie Nixon running for United States Senate in Florida. In Texas, you have Gina Hinojosa, who is running for governor against incumbent Greg Abbott. And then you have State Rep. James Tallarico running against the corrupt Texas Attorney General Ken Paxton. Democrat donors should be seeing an opportunity to win. New polling data shows that he is up. Tallarico is up 5 points against Paxton. Hinojosa is tied with Abbott. Why is this huge? Because if you invest on the ground, you may have an opportunity to win. But if you don't invest, you're guaranteed to lose. Democrats, take advantage of the moment. Organize and mobilize on the ground in these two states, and you can actually win. I'm Roland Martin on the Black Information Network.
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11: Here's what's trending this hour. A statue honoring conservative activist Charlie Kirk has been vandalized just days after it was unveiled outside the Turning Point USA headquarters in Phoenix. Red paint was discovered sprayed across the monument Sunday morning on the anniversary of Kirk's death. Turning Point leaders condemn the act on social media, and authorities are investigating as they review evidence collected at the scene. I'm Bree Wood with what's trending.
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12: The first full Sunday of the NFL season kicked off with a bang. The Lions managed to deny the Saints' game-winning two-point conversion attempt to win 31-30 in overtime. Around the league, the Bears topped the Panthers, the Bills beat the Texans, the Ravens beat the Colts, the Vikings got the win over the Packers, and Sunday night NFL action wrapped up with the Giants beating the Cowboys. The Texas Longhorns pulled off a stunning comeback to knock off the Ohio State Buckeyes in the top game of the college football weekend. So now there's a new team sitting atop the latest college football coaches poll. Texas climbed two spots and is leading the nation. The Longhorns are followed by Georgia, Notre Dame, Indiana, and Miami. Ohio State dropped five spots to number six. And Ludacris is set to join Chris Stapleton and Cindy Blackman Santana for ESPN's Monday Night Football Open. It'll begin with Bill Collins in the air tonight. Stapleton and Blackman Santana return as anchors for a fourth consecutive season. This marks the first time Ludacris will be joining them. The new opening will lead into each Monday Night Football game. With the latest in sports, I'm Misty Jordan on the Black Information Network, your home for Black News First.
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0: and awareness for programs supporting people living with sickle cell disease. The inherited blood disorder disproportionately affects Black Americans, with about one in every 365 Black births diagnosed with the condition. Organizers tell 13 News Now events like The Walk help educate the public while connecting patients and families with support. The event also featured music, vendors, refreshments, and a step show. 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I'm Amber Payton on your home for Black News First, the Black Information Network.
1: I'm Andrea Coleman on the Black Information Network with a special look at the Thurgood Marshall College Fund. In 2018, Dr. Harry L. Williams left the presidency of Delaware State University to take the helm of the Thurgood Marshall College Fund. What's happened since then is a kind of turnaround story that doesn't get told often enough. Since Williams took over, TMCF has more than doubled its staff. Revenue is up 250%. And what's more, Williams has also built bridges to Fortune 500 companies, positioning TMCF as the first stop for employers looking to hire diverse, highly qualified talent straight out of HBCU classrooms. That matters because access to money is only half the equation for these students. Access to a career on the other side of graduation is the other half. And the scale he's now overseeing is significant. TMCF represents 57 member schools and close to 314,000 students. That is the largest organization in the country dedicated exclusively to historically Black colleges and universities, Black community colleges, and predominantly Black institutions. 98% of the fund's awards go directly to those schools and their students. Last academic year alone, more than 2,700 students received scholarships through TMCF. Close to 1,000 of them were first-generation college students, which means they're walking a path that nobody in their family has walked before them. Now, heading into TMCF's 40th anniversary in 2027, Williams is launching the Forging Transformation campaign, anchored in a new scholarship model called the Talented 10th Program. 4 years of support, leadership training built in from year one. Williams is proving leadership in this sector should not only be measured in dollars raised, but also in students who make it to graduation day. Lend your support to the Thurgood Marshall College Fund. 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That's tmcf.org. With 24/7 News, I'm Andrea Coleman on the Black Information Network.
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8: Trump told the crowd his administration will prevent Iran from obtaining a nuclear weapon and repeated his claim that the conflict will end soon after the election.
7: To your backyard.
9: Chicago residents affected by severe storm damage in 2023 and 2024 can now apply for up to $15,000 in assistance.
4: Whatever happens next.
8: Officials in the Trump administration are claiming UC Berkeley's law school favors Black applicants over white and Asian ones.
7: You'll hear about it on the Black Information Network.
10: The opinions, beliefs, and viewpoints expressed in this commentary are those of the author and do not necessarily represent those of BIN and its founding partners and employees. Now it's time to bring the funk with Roland S. Martin.
11: I've long maintained that one of the reasons why Democrats keep losing in the South is because they refuse to actually make an investment in the South. I've also said that when you make an investment, it doesn't necessarily mean you're going to somehow win that election cycle. An investment today might pay off one or two cycles down the road. Democrats pretty much abandoned Florida. Now listen, I understand for the longest, the state party leadership in Florida was absolutely abhorrent. Same thing in Texas. But you're now in a different situation. You're in a situation now where, listen, electoral politics is going to change. And if you are Democrats, you cannot continue to simply give away Texas and Florida to Republicans every presidential election. The math is the math. Texas has 40 electoral college votes. Florida has 30. Y'all, That's 70. That's almost 25% of what you need to win the presidency. That's why this year, with David Jolly running for governor in Florida, Representative Angie Nixon running for United States Senate in Florida. In Texas, you have Gina Hinojosa, who is running for governor against incumbent Greg Abbott. And then you have State Rep. James Tallarico running against the corrupt Texas Attorney General Ken Paxton. Democrat donors should be seeing an opportunity to win. New polling data shows that he is up. Tallarico is up 5 points against Paxton. Hinojosa is tied with Abbott. Why is this huge? Because if you invest on the ground, you may have an opportunity to win. But if you don't invest, you're guaranteed to lose. Democrats, take advantage of the moment. Organize and mobilize on the ground in these two states, and you can actually win. I'm Roland Martin on the Black Information Network.
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0: Blanche is set to brief reporters at the White House today, becoming the latest administration official to take on duties once handled by former Press Secretary Caroline Leavitt. Blanche's appearance follows a trip to Missouri with Vice President J.D. Vance, where they announced federal actions targeting alleged fraud in a COVID-era small business relief program. The briefing comes amid changes to the administration's public communication strategy. I'm Bree Wood with What's Trending.
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12: The first full Sunday of the NFL season kicked off with a bang. The Lions managed to deny the Saints' game-winning two-point conversion attempt to win 31-30 in overtime. Around the league, the Bears topped the Panthers, the Bills beat the Texans, the Ravens beat the Colts, the Vikings got the win over the Packers, and Sunday night NFL action wrapped up with the Giants beating the Cowboys. The Texas Longhorns pulled off a stunning comeback to knock off the Ohio State Buckeyes in the top game of the college football weekend. So now there's a new team sitting atop the latest college football coaches poll. Texas climbed two spots and is leading the nation. The Longhorns are followed by Georgia, Notre Dame, Indiana, and Miami. Ohio State dropped five spots to number six. And Ludacris is set to join Chris Stapleton and Cindy Blackman Santana for ESPN's Monday Night Football Open. It'll begin with Bill Collins in the air tonight. Stapleton and Blackman Santana return as anchors for a fourth consecutive season. This marks the first time Ludacris will be joining them. The new opening will lead into each Monday Night Football game. With the latest in sports, I'm Misty Jordan on the Black Information Network, your home for Black News First.
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17: Following Lil Durk's acquittal in his murder for hire case, his mother, LaShonda Woodard, is opening up about grief, guilt, and healing. In a recent interview on the If You Knew Better podcast with Amber Grimes, Woodard said she still blames herself for the 2021 death of her oldest son, Dante D'Thane Banks Jr., and reflects on the challenges of raising her children in Chicago. She spoke candidly about trauma, depression, and learning to forgive herself while encouraging others dealing with pain to seek support. Durk remains in federal custody for his federal racketeering trial scheduled for October 5th. And rapper and Drink Champs host N.O.R.E., whose real name is Victor Santiago, is denying allegations made in a new civil lawsuit filed by Carmen Bryan, the mother of rapper Nas's eldest child, Destiny Jones. Bryan claims Nori assaulted her at a Manhattan nightclub in 1999 and later followed her outside. The lawsuit seeks damages under New York City's gender-motivated violence law. Through his attorney, Nori has called the allegations entirely false and plans to fight in court. With the latest in entertainment at 17 and 47 minutes past each hour, I'm Bree Wood on the Black Information Network, your home for Black news first.
18: This is Wesson Tishome with another essential Black film. What started as a suggestion from Maya Angelou to the government of Ghana ended with an Independence Day concert on March 6, 1971. Featuring Wilson Pickett, Ike and Tina Turner, Les McCann and Eddie Harris, the Staple Singers, Santana featuring Willie Bobo, Roberta Flack, and the voices of East Harlem, the movie Soul to Soul not only captures performances from these iconic artists, their personal journey connecting to their roots, ancestral homeland, and history.
19: People get offended by talking about going back home and all that, but in a way, I really feel it deep inside. They just
18: won't. Transformational for many of the artists whose only understanding of Africa came from Hollywood tropes, but also for the country of Ghana that would experience Western music firsthand for the first time.
20: You can hear the moans and groans coming from here. Their spirits are still here.
18: Soul to Soul captures artist and audience united by a history of oppression and the music used to overcome it. Making it another essential Black film. I'm Wesson Tishome for the Black Information Network.
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17: I'm Bree Wood on your home for 24/7 news. The Black Information Network. New York Governor Kathy Hochul is reminding residents to watch their mailboxes for state energy rebate checks. Hochul says eligible New Yorkers will receive checks of up to $200 through December with no application required.
21: Are high energy bills leaving you shocked?
22: Failed policies from Washington and Trump's war on Iran are just driving up our costs. You deserve some relief.
17: The rebates are part of the governor's energy affordability plan aimed at helping residents cope with higher living costs and rising utility expenses. In national news, President Trump says his proposed $5,000 dividend checks for American adults could become reality if Republicans maintain control of Congress after the midterm elections.
23: The $5,000 is going to happen 100%. The reason is because our country is taking in trillions and trillions of dollars.
17: Trump says the payments will be funded by increased government revenue, including money generated from tariffs, though he has not released a detailed funding plan. Analysts estimate the proposal could cost more than $1.2 trillion and would require approval from Congress before any checks could be issued. Some Republicans have expressed concerns about the price tag and its potential impact on inflation. A 46-year-old Sterling Heights, Michigan man is facing multiple charges after police say he exposed himself and assaulted a woman in Waterford, Michigan. Investigators say Kyle Teschler was allegedly fondling himself when he exposed himself to the woman and tried to open her car door last Thursday. Police say the woman pushed him away, locked her vehicle, and the suspect drove off in an SUV. Officers located and arrested Teschler within 90 minutes using flock camera technology to track the vehicle. Authorities say they found duct tape, rope, and zip ties inside the SUV. Teschler is charged with assault with the intent to commit criminal sexual conduct and aggravated indecent exposure. And Ford Motor Company is recalling more than 223,000 F-150 pickup trucks in the U.S. because of a potential fuel tank problem. Federal safety regulators say certain 2023 through 2027 F-150 models may have improperly secured fuel tanks that could leak fuel or even detach while the vehicle is being driven. Officials warn a fuel leak could increase the risk of a fire or cause the engine to stall. Ford dealers will inspect the vehicles and replace fuel tank straps if needed at no cost to owners. Notification letters are expected to be mailed later this month. In sports, for the first time in 17 years, both the New York Giants and New York Jets are starting the season off with a win. The Jets opened their campaign Sunday with a 23-10 victory over the Tennessee Titans. A few hours later on Sunday Night Football, the Giants defeated the Dallas Cowboys 28-20 at MetLife Stadium in the debut of new head coach John Harbaugh. Both teams are now 1-0, marking the first time since 2009 that New York's NFL franchises have won their season openers in the same year. And the Detroit Lions opened their season with a dramatic 31-30 overtime win over the New Orleans Saints at Ford Field. Detroit's defense came up with a game-saving play, stopping a two-point conversion attempt in overtime to secure the victory. The Lions start the season 1-0 and now turn their attention to a tough road test against the Buffalo Bills on Thursday Night Football. I'm Bree Wood on your home for Black News First, the Black Information Network.
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0: On a remarkable journey, Johnny Morrison, the longtime chief judge of the Portsmouth Circuit Court, recently shared how he went from growing up in poverty, using an outhouse as a child, to spending more than three decades on the bench. The Virginia Pilot reports Morrison was among the first black students to attend and live on campus at Washington and Lee University, later serving as a prosecutor, Commonwealth's attorney, and judge. He retired in 2025 after nearly 45 years in Virginia's legal system, leaving behind a legacy of breaking barriers and public service. There could be a leadership shakeup at the Charlotte-Mecklenburg Schools Board of Education. Board member Cynthia Stone has formally moved to remove Stephanie Sneed, who is black, as board chair, a position Sneed has held for the past 3 years. The proposal is scheduled for a vote at the board's meeting next week, and at least two other board members have voiced support for replacing her. And dozens of people gathered at HBCU Norfolk State University over the weekend for the annual Every Step Counts Sickle Cell Walk. Held during Sickle Cell Awareness Month, the event raised money and awareness for programs supporting people living with sickle cell disease. The inherited blood disorder disproportionately affects black Americans, with about one in every 365 black births diagnosed with the condition. Organizers tell 13 News Now events like the walk help educate the public while connecting patients and families with support. 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
4: What if I had known at the beginning of Fish what I know now? 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
5: That's a conversation I had with Trey Anastasio, lead singer and guitarist of Fish, for a piece I wrote back in 2002. I first saw Fish at a tiny club in the late 80s. Now, decades later, the band is still touring, still making a cultural impact, and I'm still covering them. I'm Dean Budnick, and this is Long May They Run, Season 1, Fish.
6: I saw them in the late 80s, and the people are going like crazy. I mean, they're dancing like a storm. After the show, I rushed backstage and said, look, I'm quitting my job as a promoter. I'm your new manager. I seen it, and that's the future.
7: They changed the industry. 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
3: I'm Kevin Brown on your home for 24/7 News, the Black Information Network. And here's what's happening right now. A 26-year-old Seattle man has been sentenced to federal prison for using juveniles to rob Seattle area marijuana stores. Correspondent Brad Ford reports.
4: Michael Miller Jemerson pleaded guilty to recruiting and organizing juveniles to rob several marijuana retailers over 7 months. In one of the robberies, a juvenile shot and killed a store employee. Judge Lauren King sentenced Miller Jemerson to 17 years in prison, saying a long prison term was needed to protect the community. I'm Brad Ford.
3: Police say a Chicago drill rapper was ambushed and killed on Chicago's South Side. The shooting happened yesterday at a gas station in the 4200 block of South Wentworth Avenue. The victim's been identified as 22-year-old Mikhail Cooper, who's known as Bloodhound Q50. Authorities say the victim was behind the wheel of a white Tesla when two people in a black Infiniti parked next to him. Minutes later, a silver Honda Accord with four people inside pulled up. Six shooters approached the Tesla and opened fire, wounding Cooper in the chest and shoulder. Two people are dead after a crash in Antioch, California. Police say officers were called to the area of Deer Valley and Balfour Roads early Sunday morning. Two people were pronounced dead at the scene, while two others were taken to the hospital with injuries. What led up to the crash is unclear. The incident comes one day after two separate hit-and-run accidents in Antioch left at least two people with major injuries. The search for Chicago's top cop is at the halfway mark. There's a November 12th deadline to submit three finalists to Mayor Brandon Johnson. The Community Commission for Public Safety and Accountability has now completed five listening sessions. The public meetings are designed to solicit feedback from residents about what qualities should be held by the next superintendent. There's no word on how many applications have been submitted to replace Larry Snelling, who resigned 2 months ago. The last public listening session is scheduled for September 22nd at the JLM Abundant Life Community Center at 2622 West Jackson Boulevard. A task force in Oakland, California is working to bring a historically black college, a university, an HBCU to the city, led by Mayor Barbara Lee. The initiative aims to provide culturally relevant education closer to home for California students and address the brain drain of students heading east to enroll in HBCUs. The task force is exploring various models for the HBCU campus, including a satellite campus or a partnership with Peralta Community College District. Establishing an HBCU in Oakland could help stabilize the black population and provide opportunities for students interested in attending an HBCU. Amazon is reportedly dropping another office in South Lake Union as the company continues to trim its physical footprint. The tech giant will let its lease lapse in the 81,000-square-foot office building in the heart of Amazon's South Lake Union campus. Amazon's workforce in Seattle has decreased, with the company shifting its growth to Bellevue. The company's been rethinking its office space needs since the pandemic, leading to several office departures in Seattle. Amazon's lease expirations are contributing to the surplus of office space in Seattle's downtown neighborhoods. I'm Kevin Brown, and your home for Black News First, Black Information Network.
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6: 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U.S. Open champion in history.
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19: The opinions, beliefs, and viewpoints expressed in this commentary are those of the author and do not necessarily represent those of BIN and its founding partners and employees.
20: I'm James T. Harris, and I have something to say. The Lindsey Clancy trial ended with a hung jury because one man stood his ground. One man looked at 11 others and said, "No, she confessed to killing three babies. I'm not letting her walk." That man was Black. And now the left is losing their collective minds, not because justice was denied, not because the system failed, but because their narrative collapsed. They wanted an evil white man to blame, some MAGA hat-wearing monster they could plaster on MS now. What they got was a Black man in his 30s who followed his conscience, and Gayle King's face when she learned, priceless, shock, disappointment, because in the DEI totem pole, Black folks are supposed to rank higher than white women, but only when we vote the way they want. When we don't, they come for us. The defense attorney's wife, Deb Reddington, took to social media and called this juror a criminal and a squatter, doxed him, directed her followers to his interview, put a target on his back. This is a man who was conscripted into service, performed his civic duty, and now has reporters harassing his family and landlord. For what? Because he wouldn't join the mob? Kevin Reddington, the defense attorney, announced to the world that this juror robbed the others. Said he hoped the man could sleep well at night. Ethical violations everywhere. But he's not the worst. The worst are the white liberal women in pink who cheered for a child killer and now want to destroy a Black man who wouldn't play along. This is the left's justice system. Respect the verdict when you win. Destroy the jurors when you lose. They're not just attacking this man. They're warning every future juror. Vote our way or we will ruin your life. I thought Black lives mattered. I thought Black voices mattered. Apparently only when we sing in their choir. I'm James T. Harris for the Black Information Network.
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21: Here's what's trending this hour. A dangerous stretch of weather is beginning across the Midwest with heavy rain, damaging winds, and possible tornadoes expected throughout the week. Parts of central Iowa face a high risk of flash flooding starting tonight, while areas from Wisconsin to Nebraska are under a severe storm threat. Major cities, including Chicago and Milwaukee, could see repeated rounds of storms through Thursday. I'm Bree Wood with what's trending.
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22: JPMorgan Chase CEO Jamie Dimon and his wife Judy are making a major investment in historically Black colleges and universities. 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The Schools include Benedict College, Dillard University, Edward Waters University, Houston Tillotson University, Jarvis Christian University, Johnson C. Smith University, Miles College, Oakwood University, Shaw University, Stillman College, Tuskegee University, and Voorhees University. The money is part of the UNCF's larger $1.5 billion capital campaign aimed at strengthening the long-term financial stability of its member institutions. Unlike traditional donations tied to specific programs, the funding will give these schools more flexibility to invest in academics, research, and campus infrastructure. With the latest in HBCU news, I'm Morgan Wood on the Black Information Network.
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22: Rapper Boosie Badd is getting the 60 Minutes treatment. The Baton Rouge rapper appeared on this season premiere of the CBS News magazine, speaking with longtime correspondent Leslie Stahl about an alleged scheme to secure a presidential pardon.
28: This is what I was led to believe. If you come with this money, you will get a pardon.
29: How much did you give them up front?
28: $600K. Yeah.
22: Boosie says he paid lobbyists Jacob Wall and Jack Berkman $600,000 to secure the pardon, a deal he now says was a scam. The interview is part of a 60 Minutes investigation into the business of brokering presidential pardons. Elsewhere in entertainment, singer Victoria Monet is gearing up to hit the road for a North American headlining tour. The Frequency of Love tour is in support of her upcoming album of the same name. The album drops on October 2nd, just before the tour kicks off on October 27th in Raleigh, North Carolina. She'll wrap up things with a show December 17th in San Francisco, California. Tickets for Monet's Frequency of Love tour go on sale this Wednesday. With the latest in entertainment, I'm Morgan Wood on the Black Information Network, BINnews.com, your home for Black news first.
30: Born into slavery in 1800 on a South Carolina plantation, when it was illegal for enslaved people to be literate, David Drake would become the first enslaved potter to inscribe his work, sometimes with poetry. I wonder where is all my relations, friendship to all and every nation, an act of resistance that some speculate cost him his leg. Known as Dave the Potter, he produced alkaline glazed stoneware jugs. It is estimated he created as many as 40,000 pieces in his lifetime. Due to the systemic erasure of enslaved people's history, biographical information is sparse, but auction records indicate David Drake had several enslavers before emancipation. Recent attention to David's work has also exposed the art world's long-standing blind spot for the utilitarian. Even though jugs and quilts were the only available outlet for subjugated genius. In 2020, one of his jugs sold for $369,000. His descendants have received no reparations. And that's a fact. I'm Wesson Tishome for the Black Information Network.
22: I'm Morgan Wood on your home for 24/7 News, the Black Information Network. The Congressional Black Caucus kicks off its 55th annual legislative conference on Wednesday at the Walter E. Convention Center in Washington, D.C. This year's theme is Rooted, Ready, and Rising, with the conference running through Sunday and bringing together thousands of lawmakers, advocates, professionals, and students. I spoke exclusively with Congressional Black Caucus Chair and New York Democratic Congresswoman Yvette D. Clark about what it means to be rooted, ready, and rising.
31: We recognize that we're first of all rooted,
0: rooted in a history of folks who did not accept the status quo when it came to Black America. And so we are reflecting on this legacy and what it is meant to build a foundation that was founded in 1976 by leaders who understood that representation alone doesn't guarantee power. Mm-hmm. We're ready because we were built for this moment, not just this milestone of 55 years, but in a year where we are looking at voting rights, needing protection, the CBCF policy research and public education work are an operational infrastructure, not a ceremonial one. So we've got to be ready. And that is a convening thousands of Black Americans from across the country. And then rising. We're rising. Where the CBCF's 50-year foundation meets this next generation of leadership. That's this year's conference, you know, really drives home the point that our country is definitely

8th album, he was accepting submissions of songs. Enter Brother Number Two. Brother Number Two submits a song for Brother Number One's album, but Brother Number One says, uh-uh, that's trash. So Brother

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1: This is Nicole Deal on the Black Information Network with a special look at the Thurgood Marshall Fund. Let's talk numbers for a minute, because the numbers behind the Thurgood Marshall College Fund tell a story most people never hear. $500 million. That's the total TMCF has put towards scholarships, career programs, and institutional support since it was founded. 57 member schools, nearly 314,000 students served, and 98% of every award TMCF hands out goes straight to historically Black colleges, universities, and predominantly Black institutions. Here's the number that should stop you, though. 93%. That's the share of first-time full-time students at TMCF schools who rely on financial aid just to stay enrolled. That's for things like tuition and housing, not for extras. Last academic year, TMCF awarded more than $21 million in financial aid to over 2,700 students. Nearly 1,000 of them were first-generation college students, the first in their families to walk onto a college campus as a student instead of a visitor. And the growth inside the organization is matching the need outside of it. Since Dr. Harry L. Williams became president and CEO in 2018, TMCF has more than doubled its staff and grown revenue by 250%. This summer, the reach extended even further. TMCF's SOAR program, that's Seeking, Observing, and Achieving Results, put high school juniors and seniors on 16 different HBCU campuses to explore college life firsthand, some of them for the very first time. TMCF's 40th anniversary campaign in 2027, called Forging Transformation, is built to push those numbers even higher. Find out how you can help at TMCF.org. That's TMCF.org. 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
5: Marijuana cases make up most of Louisiana's drug arrests. Possession of weed now accounts for over 62% of the state's reported drug arrests.
2: Black news first.
6: The opinions, beliefs, and viewpoints expressed in this commentary are those of the author and do not necessarily represent those of BIN and its founding partners and employees. Now it's time to bring the funk with Roland S. Martin.
7: If you want to understand how badly Republicans want to cheat to win in November, all you have to do is look at the state of Missouri. Here's a place that was a slave-holding state where you have Republicans who literally try to defy the Missouri Supreme Court, a Supreme Court where there are 5 Republicans and 2 Democrats. The Missouri Supreme Court unanimously rules that Republicans there cannot use a gerrymandered map that wiped out the congressional district in Kansas City, a longtime Congressional Black Caucus member, Emanuel Cleaver. That's right. It would have stripped Missouri of one of its Democratic seats, leaving only one. Well, the courts rule against them. They went to the Supreme Court. The Supreme Court chose to take up the challenge. They then went and found a federal judge to issue another ruling that ignores the Missouri Supreme Court and the Supreme Court. It then goes back to the Supreme Court, and the Supreme Court rules again, no mas. No, you can't use the new map. They then go to the 8th Circuit and try to fight it again, and they're still fighting. They have lost multiple times, just like they lost the Civil War. Folks, if you don't think that Republicans are going to try to cheat to win, you're crazy. These people claim to be law and order, but here they are, openly defying the courts in Missouri. And then you have 14 Republican legislators who are threatening to impeach the Republicans who voted against them. That's all you need to know, folks. You had better vote. I'm Roland Martin on the Black Information Network.
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8: Here's what's trending this hour. A new watchdog report says some immigrants held at Florida's now closed alligator Alcatraz detention facility were confined in outdoor cages, only slightly larger than telephone booths. Investigators found some detainees spent more than an hour at a time in the enclosures. The report, issued by the Department of Homeland Security's Inspector General, marks the first official government confirmation that the cages existed at the South Florida detention facility. I'm Bree Wood with What's Trending.
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9: The first full Sunday of the NFL season kicked off with a bang. The Lions managed to deny the Saints' game-winning two-point conversion attempt to win 31-30 in overtime. Around the league, the Bears topped the Panthers, the Bills beat the Texans, the Ravens beat the Colts, the Vikings got the win over the Packers, and Sunday night NFL action wrapped up with the Giants beating the Cowboys. The Texas Longhorns pulled off a stunning comeback to knock off the Ohio State Buckeyes in the top game of the college football weekend. So now there's a new team sitting atop the latest college football coaches poll. Texas climbed two spots and is leading the nation. The Longhorns are followed by Georgia, Notre Dame, Indiana, and Miami. Ohio State dropped five spots to number six. And Ludacris is set to join Chris Stapleton and Cindy Blackman Santana for ESPN's Monday Night Football Open. It'll begin with Bill Collins in the air tonight. Stapleton and Blackman Santana return as anchors for a fourth consecutive season. This marks the first time Ludacris will be joining them. The new opening will lead into each Monday Night Football game. With the latest in sports, I'm Misty Jordan on the Black Information Network, your home for Black News First.
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11: On September 30th, 2008, just one day before the U.S. Senate would vote to bail out many of the largest banks in our country, one of the most daring and unusual heists in recent memory was pulled off in the small town of Monroe, Washington. The crime was audacious. It was ornate. It was also a little bit ridiculous. There were disguises, Craigslist hired decoys, a once great athlete turned criminal mastermind. And it had an escape so outlandish that it's still, to this day, hard to believe. This season, we will dive deeply into the DB Tuber heist that rocked this suburb of Seattle. We will talk with eyewitnesses, the lead detective,

0: case that remain unsolved and people that remain unpunished. My name is Nate Scott. I'm a reporter and editor at For the Win in USA Today Sports. 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
3: Well, Yaya Mayweather, the daughter of boxing legend Floyd Mayweather, has been ordered to pay more than $50 million in damages stemming from the 2020 stabbing of LaPatra Jacobs at NBA Youngboy's Texas home. A Texas judge awarded Jacobs more than $40 million in compensatory damages and an additional $10 million in exemplary damages. Citing the severity of the attack, the civil judgment follows Yaya's earlier guilty plea to aggravated assault with a deadly weapon, for which she received probation. Jacobs claimed the incident left her with permanent injuries, including loss of function in one arm. And Sean Diddy Combs could be headed toward a settlement in his ongoing $100 million defamation lawsuit against News Nation parent company Nexstar Media. According to newly filed court documents, both sides are considering mediation and a possible settlement conference after a federal judge allowed part of Diddy's case to move forward. The lawsuit stems from statements aired on Banfield that Diddy claims were false and damaging to his reputation. With the latest in entertainment at 17 and 47 minutes past each hour, I'm Bree Wood on the Black Information Network, your home for Black News First.
4: Clarence Lightner owns the honor of being the first and to date only Black mayor of the city of Raleigh, North Carolina. Clarence Lightner was born August 21st, 1921, and attended North Carolina Central University, where he earned a degree in mortuary science. After graduation, he became a respected leader of the Raleigh

0: I'm Bree Wood with BIN News Now. The Trump administration says it's cracking down on COVID-era loan fraud.
1: If you screwed the American taxpayer, the federal government is now going to say you're cut off.
0: That's Vice President J.D. Vance, along with Attorney General Todd Blanche and FBI Director Kash Patel, who announced that nearly 870,000 borrowers have been suspended over an estimated $39 billion in suspected fraud, with 80 people charged so far. California Governor Gavin Newsom says he will not run for president in 2028 if former Vice President Kamala Harris enters the race. Newsom told CNN he wouldn't want to run against Harris, though he stopped short of saying he would seek the White House if she decides not to run. And new details are emerging in the death of actress Hayden Panettiere. TMZ reports investigators believe the 36-year-old may have died after taking oxycodone laced with fentanyl, though toxicology results are still pending. Get BIN News Now on demand 24/7 on the iHeartRadio app.
2: I'm Nicole Deal on your home for 24/7 News, the Black Information Network. In Houston, Texas, the Harris County Sheriff's Office is investigating an armed robbery and a chase that ended with a deadly shooting Sunday evening. A caller told the dispatcher he was in his car chasing a suspect who had just robbed him at gunpoint. Dispatchers reportedly told the man to call off the chase, but he continued to pursue the vehicle, later telling the dispatcher he had been shot. Deputies responded to the scene where the caller was pronounced dead. His name has not been released. One person was detained at the scene, but no arrests have been made. In Miami, Florida, a Black rapper's live stream was interrupted when a SWAT team arrived at his house in response to a shooting threat. The police forced everyone out of the home with their hands up, only to later discover that someone made a false report and the whole thing was a hoax. The rapper Blueface explained that viewers sometimes make false reports to feel like they have an impact on the live stream. These so-called swatting calls are fake emergency reports that send police to someone's location or their home when they are not expecting it. Miami police are investigating the incident. A Black off-duty police officer in Dallas, Texas is dead. The department says Senior Corporal Ray Cunningham has been on the force since 1987, and he will leave a lasting impact on all the officers he trained and worked with. A post on social media did not say how he died. Meanwhile, a Black former police officer in Florida is facing serious charges after authorities say she threatened to shoot up the Florida City Police Station.
3: According to investigators, 54-year-old Raquel McCray allegedly posted threats on social media that were quickly reported to police. Officers later learned she was in Florida City after traveling there from Jacksonville. Detectives say she made additional threatening remarks to a department dispatcher over the phone. McCray's employment with the Florida City Police ended in 2019. She was recently arrested while eating at a local restaurant. I'm Mike Island on the Black Information Network.
2: A Black school bus driver in Florida is dead after being hit by another school bus driver in Broward County. It recently happened in the school district's parking lot early in the morning. Authorities say driver Stephen Becker was leaving the gas pumps when victim Alfred Damon was crossing over. Lundy Asim, who is also Black, is the victim's cousin.
4: I mean, his son is devastated that he just didn't even know what to do. He was beside himself crying because that's his dad. And he's his dad's only child.
2: Becker says the parking lot lights were off and it was dark, so he did not see his fellow bus driver. Damon was a physician and in the military in Haiti before coming to the U.S. In a statement, Black school superintendent Dr. Howard Hepburn saying in part, "We are heartbroken by the tragic incident," and says crisis counselors are providing support to those grieving the loss of a beloved coworker. I'm Nicole Deal on your home for Black News First, the Black Information Network.
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0: On August 7th, 1948, Alice Coachman made history as the first Black woman to win an Olympic gold medal. Her victory in the high jump at the London Olympic Summer Games cemented her legacy as a trailblazer in sports and beyond. Coachman was born in Albany, Georgia in 1923 and grew up in the segregated South where opportunities for Black athletes, particularly women, were scarce. Despite these challenges, her determination was undeniable. She trained barefoot on dirt roads with homemade equipment
7: equipment, proving that passion can overcome the biggest obstacles. At the 1948 Olympics, Coachman's high jump cleared the bar at 5 feet 6 and 1/8 inches, and she became the first Black woman to win a gold medal. Beyond the track, Coachman became a role model and advocate for young athletes, encouraging them to pursue their dreams, regardless of any barriers along the way. As we celebrate all of our country's gold medal winners, let's also take a moment to remember Alice Coachman, the first Black woman to win an Olympic gold medal. This is Bree Wood for the Black Information Network.
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8: I'm Kevin Brown on your home for 24/7 News, the Black Information Network. And here's what's happening right now. A 26-year-old Seattle man has been sentenced to federal prison for using juveniles to rob Seattle-area marijuana stores. Correspondent Brad Ford reports.
9: Michael Miller Jemerson pleaded guilty to recruiting and organizing juveniles to rob several marijuana retailers over 7 months. In one of the robberies, a juvenile shot and killed a store employee. Judge Lauren King sentenced Miller Jemerson to 17 years in prison, saying a long prison term was needed to protect the community. I'm Brad Ford.
8: Police say a Chicago drill rapper was ambushed and killed on Chicago's South Side. The shooting happened yesterday at a gas station in the 4200 block of South Wentworth Avenue. The victim's been identified as 22-year-old Mikhail Cooper, who's known as Bloodhound Q50. Authorities say the victim was behind the wheel of a white Tesla when two people in a black Infiniti parked next to him. Minutes later, a silver Honda Accord with four people inside pulled up. Six shooters approached the Tesla and opened fire, wounding Cooper in the chest and shoulder. Two people are dead after a crash in Antioch, California. Police say officers were called to the area of Deer Valley and Balfour Roads early Sunday morning. Two people were pronounced dead at the scene, while two others were taken to the hospital with injuries. What led up to the crash is unclear. The incident comes one day after two separate hit-and-run accidents in Antioch left at least two people with major injuries. The search for Chicago's top cop is at the halfway mark. There's a November 12th deadline to submit three finalists to Mayor Brandon Johnson. The Community Commission for Public Safety and Accountability has now completed five listening sessions. The public meetings are designed to solicit feedback from residents about what qualities should be held by the next superintendent. There's no word on how many applications have been submitted to replace Larry Snelling, who resigned 2 months ago. The last public listening session is scheduled for September 22nd at the JLM Abundant Life Community Center at 2622 West Jackson Boulevard. A task force in Oakland, California is working to bring a historically black college or university, an HBCU, to the city, led by Mayor Barbara Lee. The initiative aims to provide culturally relevant education closer to home for California students and address the brain drain of students heading east to enroll in HBCUs. The task force is exploring various models for the HBCU campus, including a satellite campus or a partnership with Peralta Community College District. Establishing an HBCU in Oakland could help stabilize the black population and provide opportunities for students interested in attending an HBCU. Amazon is reportedly dropping another office in South Lake Union as the company continues to trim its physical footprint. The tech giant will let its lease lapse in the 81,000-square-foot office building in the heart of Amazon's South Lake Union campus. Amazon's workforce in Seattle has decreased, with the company shifting its growth to Bellevue. The company's been rethinking its office space needs since the pandemic, leading to several office departures in Seattle. Amazon's lease expirations are contributing to the surplus of office space in Seattle's downtown neighborhoods. I'm Kevin Brown on your home for Black News First, Black Information Network.
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12: Russ Faria was charged with a crime that he swore he did not commit.
13: 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I do not know how this happened. I did not do this. I was not involved with this.
12: Just after Christmas, Troy, Missouri, 2011.
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12: 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I've been a correspondent for Dateline NBC for 25 years. And in that time, I've never seen a story quite like this before. As we investigated this saga of murder, greed, lies, things became personal. 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
15: 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Betsy Faria has not received justice. 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Her family has not received justice.
12: And if we've learned anything in all the years we followed this story, anything is possible.
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12: I'm Keith Morrison. The Thing About Pam, an all-new podcast from Dateline NBC. 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
16: 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In most newsrooms, stories about the Black community are an occasional headline. Here, they're the main focus every hour, every day. We cover national news through a Black lens. 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
17: The opinions, beliefs, and viewpoints expressed in this commentary are those of the author and do not necessarily represent those of BIN and its founding partners and employees.
18: I'm James T. Harris, and I have something to say. The Lindsey Clancy trial ended with a hung jury because one man stood his ground. One man looked at 11 others and said, "No, she confessed to killing three babies. I'm not letting her walk." That man was Black. And now the left is losing their collective minds. Not because justice was denied, not because the system failed, but because their narrative collapsed. They wanted an evil white man to blame. Some MAGA hat-wearing monster they could plaster on MS now. What they got was a Black man in his 30s who followed his conscience. And Gayle King's face when she learned? Priceless, shock, disappointment. Because in the DEI totem pole, Black folks are supposed to rank higher than white women, but only when we vote the way they want. When we don't, they come for us. The defense attorney's wife, Deb Reddington, took to social media and called this juror a criminal and a squatter, doxed him, directed her followers to his interview, put a target on his back. This is a man who was conscripted into service, performed his civic duty, and now has reporters harassing his family and landlord. For what? Because he wouldn't join the mob? Kevin Reddington, the defense attorney, announced to the world that this juror robbed the others. Said he hoped the man could sleep well at night. Ethical violations everywhere. But he's not the worst. The worst are the white liberal women in pink who cheered for a child killer and now want to destroy a Black man who wouldn't play along. This is the left's justice system. Respect the verdict when you win. Destroy the jurors when you lose. They're not just attacking this man. They're warning every future juror. Vote our way or we will ruin your life. I thought Black lives mattered. I thought Black voices mattered. Apparently only when we sing in their choir. I'm James T. Harris for the Black Information.

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3: Here's what's trending this hour. The Supreme Court is rejecting the Trump administration's attempt to restrict mail-in voting. The High Court declined to block a lower court ruling that found the policy was likely unlawful, preventing the U.S. Postal Service from implementing the proposed restrictions. The decision comes on National Voter Registration Day, an annual effort launched in 2012 to encourage Americans to register and participate in upcoming elections. I'm Bree Wood with What's Trending.
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4: JPMorgan Chase CEO Jamie Dimon and his wife Judy are making a major investment in historically Black colleges and universities. Through their family foundation, the Dimons are donating $12 million to 12 HBCUs through the United Negro College Fund. Each school will receive $1 million in permanent endowment funding through the Dimon Fund to advance economic opportunity. The schools include Benedict College, Dillard University, Edward Waters University, Houston-Tillotson University, Jarvis Christian University, Johnson C. Smith University, Miles College, Oakwood University, Shaw University, Stillman College, Tuskegee University, and Voorhees University. The money is part of the UNCF's larger $1.5 billion capital campaign aimed at strengthening the long-term financial stability of its member institutions. Unlike traditional donations tied to specific programs, the funding will give these schools more flexibility to invest in academics, research, and campus infrastructure. With the latest in HBCU news, I'm Morgan Wood on the Black Information Network.
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0: founding Africa Town. Lewis died in 1935 at the age of 94. Africa Town and the Clotilda are an intricate part of the national conversation about reparations, highlighting the lasting legacy of this dark chapter in American history. I'm Andrea Coleman on the Black Information Network.
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3: I'm Misty Jordan on your home for 24/7 News, the Black Information Network. New protections are now in place for EBT users in Virginia. Governor Abigail Spanberger announced new EBT cards with chip and tap technology are being issued. Virginia is just one of five states using this technology, and Norfolk is among the first communities in the rollout. And these Black families told Wavy News 10 they're looking forward to the extra layer of protection.
4: This is a situation where we are being heard, and now it's really coming through with somebody actually taking action.
5: I hope they be safer and more secure, and that the people don't have to worry about it. They're trying to correct the wrong that the other people are doing.
3: The new cards are designed to make it harder for criminals to skim SNAP benefits. They'll work much like modern debit cards, allowing users to either tap or insert the card. They'll also have a new expiration date and three-digit security code for online purchases and PIN changes. Customers in 20 pilot locations should get their new cards by October 1st. All Virginia EBT card holders should have new chip and tap cards by the end of the year. Winston-Salem police want to see a youth curfew last for another year. Monday, the Public Safety Committee failed to approve the recommendation to extend it, but the city council will have the final say on whether to do so next month. During the public meeting, Black City Council member Vivian Joyne expressed her concerns about the teen curfew.
6: Just to put a rule up without something to go with it is unfair. And so to take a full portion of our community and restrict them indefinitely is not reasonable in the America I would like to live in.
3: The Youth Protection Ordinance was first passed as a pilot program in June. It set a curfew between 10 p.m. and 6 a.m. for anyone under 18 years old. Another day, another update and changes headed for the Charlotte-Mecklenburg School Board. Three administrators with Charlotte-Mecklenburg Schools are leaving their positions. The district confirmed that Chief Human Resources Officer Angela Wood resigned, Monday being her last day on the job. Deputy Superintendent Dr. Melissa Bulknight, a Black woman, and Chief Financial Officer Kelly Klutz both announced their retirements for January 1st. And North Carolina voters can continue using the state's current mail-in voting process after the U.S. Supreme Court blocked new federal restrictions on mail-in ballots for the November midterms. The decision means North Carolina can keep sending and accepting absentee ballots under its existing rules. Absentee voting began earlier this month. The Trump administration had sought new requirements for ballot envelopes and voter information before ballots could be mailed. Election officials warned that making those changes after voting was already underway could disrupt the process. For more on these stories, plus international, national, state, and local news impacting the Black community, listen to the Black Information Network on the iHeartRadio app or log on to BINnews.com. I'm Misty Jordan on your home for Black News First, the Black Information Network.
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4: This is Layla Ali, undefeated world champion, Hall of Fame boxer, wellness advocate, and CEO of Layla Ali Lifestyle. My father, Muhammad Ali, was more than a champion in the ring. He was a global voice for courage, conviction, faith, and justice. The Muhammad Ali Center celebrates his life, his principles, and his willingness to stand for something bigger than himself, reminding us of the power of purpose. To learn more about

0: History. I'm Layla Ali, and my history lives here.
1: I'm Bill Black with another Bet You Didn't Know Music Fact. How many times have you seen the Temptations movie and said this line?
2: They coming to see me.
3: They coming to see the Temptations.
2: Ain't nobody coming to see you, Otis.
1: Maybe there was one somebody. You ever heard Patti LaBelle talk about the time she was engaged

0: cards with chip and tap technology are being issued. Virginia is just one of five states using this technology, and Norfolk is among the first communities in the rollout. And these Black families told Wavy News 10 they're looking forward to the extra layer of protection.
1: This is a situation where we are being heard, and now it's really coming through with somebody actually taking action.
2: I hope they be safer and more secure, and that the people don't have to worry about it. Just trying to correct the wrong that the other people are doing.
0: The new cards are designed to make it harder for criminals to skim SNAP benefits. They'll work much like modern debit cards, allowing users to either tap or insert the card. They'll also have a new expiration date and 3-digit security code for online purchases and PIN changes. Customers in 20 pilot locations should get their new cards by October 1st. All Virginia EBT cardholders should have new chip and tap cards by the end of the year. Winston-Salem police want to see a youth curfew last for another year. Monday, the Public Safety Committee failed to approve the recommendation to extend it, but the city council will have the final say on whether to do so next month. During the public meeting, Black City Council member Vivian Joyne expressed her concerns about the teen curfew.
3: Just to put a rule up without something to go with it is unfair. And so to take a full portion of our community and restrict them indefinitely is not reasonable in the America I would like to live in.
0: The Youth Protection Ordinance was first passed as a pilot program in June. It set a curfew between 10 p.m. and 6 a.m. for anyone under 18 years old. Another day, another update and changes headed for the Charlotte-Mecklenburg School Board. Three administrators with Charlotte-Mecklenburg Schools are leaving their positions. The district confirmed that Chief Human Resources Officer Angela Wood resigned, Monday being her last day on the job. Deputy Superintendent Dr. Melissa Bulknight, a Black woman, and Chief Financial Officer Kelly Klutz both announced their retirements for January 1st. And North Carolina voters can continue using the state's current mail-in voting process after the U.S. Supreme Court blocked new federal restrictions on mail-in ballots for the November midterms. The decision means North Carolina can keep sending and accepting absentee ballots under its existing rules. Absentee voting began earlier this month. The Trump administration had sought new requirements for ballot envelopes and voter information before ballots could be mailed. Election officials warned that making those changes after voting was already underway could disrupt the process. For more on these stories, plus international, national, state, and local news impacting the Black community, listen to the Black Information Network on the iHeartRadio app or log on to BINnews.com. 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
6: Georgia's Gwinnett County residents pressed police about privacy, oversight, and access to license plate reader data.
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8: The opinions, beliefs, and viewpoints expressed in this commentary are those of the author and do not necessarily represent those of BIN and its founding partners and employees. Now it's time to bring the funk with Roland S. Martin.
9: I've long maintained that one of the reasons why Democrats keep losing in the South is because they refuse to actually make an investment in the South. I've also said that when you make an investment, it doesn't necessarily mean you're going to somehow win that election cycle. An investment today might pay off one or two cycles down the road. Democrats pretty much abandoned Florida. Now listen, I understand for the longest, the state party leadership in Florida was absolutely abhorrent. Same thing in Texas. But you're now in a different situation. You're in a situation now where, listen, electoral politics is going to change. And if you are Democrats, you cannot continue to simply give away Texas and Florida to Republicans every presidential election. The math is the math. Texas has 40 electoral college votes. Florida has 30. Y'all, that's 70. That's almost 25% of what you need to win the presidency. That's why this year, with David Jolly running for governor in Florida, Representative Angie Nixon running for United States Senate in Florida. In Texas, you have Gina Hinojosa, who is running for governor against incumbent Greg Abbott. And then you have State Rep James Tallarico running against the corrupt Texas Attorney General Ken Paxton. Democrat donors should be seeing an opportunity to win. New polling data shows that he is up. Tallarico is up 5 points against Paxton. Hinojosa is tied with Abbott. Why is this huge? Because if you invest on the ground, you may have an opportunity to win. But if you don't invest, you're guaranteed to lose. Democrats, take advantage of the moment. Organize and mobilize on the ground in these two states, and you can actually win. I'm Roland Martin on the Black Information Network.
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10: Here's what's trending this hour. A new watchdog report says some immigrants held at Florida's now closed alligator Alcatraz detention facility were confined in outdoor cages, only slightly larger than telephone booths. Investigators found some detainees spent more than an hour at a time in the enclosures. The report, issued by the Department of Homeland Security's Inspector General, marks the first official government confirmation that the cages existed at the South Florida detention facility. I'm Bree Wood with What's Trending.
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11: Week one of the NFL season is in the books. The Chiefs blew out the Broncos in an AFC West showdown on Monday Night Football. The WNBA returns this week following a break for the FIBA World Cup. The Storm will host the Las Vegas Aces Thursday. The Fire will face the Phoenix Mercury. Kawhi Leonard is finally back on the move to Toronto. The Raptors officially acquired the star forward Monday after the NBA finished its investigation into the Los Angeles Clippers salary cap circumvention. Toronto is sending Brandon Ingram and Grady Dick out west, along with two first-round draft picks, a pair of second-rounders, and a first-round pick swap. The Dodgers are heading to baseball's postseason for a 14th straight year. The Blue Crew beat the Reds Monday to clinch a playoff berth, tying the Atlanta Braves for the most consecutive appearances in the tournament. And Cameron is bringing back It Is What It Is, an independent sports talk show and podcast hosted by him and Mace. Tuesday, the show officially returned with Season 9, Episode 1. Cameron and Mace talked about the first weekend of the NFL season. The show has already received more than 100,000 views. With the latest in sports, I'm Misty Jordan on the Black Information Network, your home for Black News First.
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4: 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October 16th, 1972. Two congressmen board a small plane in Alaska. They fly into violent weather.
12: Icing conditions, turbulence.
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4: 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That is, until a young reporter named John Walczak starts digging.
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10: Well, Yaya Mayweather, the daughter of boxing legend Floyd Mayweather, has been ordered to pay more than $50 million in damages stemming from the 2020 stabbing of LaPatra Jacobs at NBA YoungBoy's Texas home. A Texas judge awarded Jacobs more than $40 million in compensatory damages and an additional $10 million in exemplary damages. Citing the severity of the attack, the civil judgment follows Yaya's earlier guilty plea to aggravated assault with a deadly weapon for which she received probation. Jacobs claimed the incident left her with permanent injuries, including loss of function in one arm. And Sean Diddy Combs could be headed toward a settlement in his ongoing $100 million defamation lawsuit against News Nation parent company, Nexstar Media. According to newly filed court documents, both sides are considering mediation and a possible settlement conference after a federal judge allowed part of Diddy's case to move forward. The lawsuit stems from statements aired on Banfield that Diddy claims were false and damaging to his reputation. With the latest in entertainment at 17 and 47 minutes past each hour, I'm Bree Wood on the Black Information Network, your home for Black News First.
17: I'm Bill Black with another Bet You Didn't Know music fact. Okay, here's some music history that might surprise you. You know this song?
18: Shake it up, shake it down. Move it in.
17: Yeah, it's Johnny Taylor's Disco Lady. And it wasn't just a number one record. In

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4: 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The Black Information Network is not just a news service, it's a public service. 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
5: The opinions, beliefs, and viewpoints expressed in this commentary are those of the author and do not necessarily represent those of BIN and its founding partners and employees.
6: I am James T. Harris, and I have something to say. The Lindsey Clancy trial ended with a hung jury because one man stood his ground. One man looked at 11 others and said, "No, she confessed to killing three babies. I'm not letting her walk." That man was Black. And now the left is losing their collective minds, not because justice was denied, not because the system failed, but because their narrative collapsed. They wanted an evil white man to blame, some MAGA hat-wearing monster they could plaster on MS now. What they got was a Black man in his 30s who followed his conscience, and Gayle King's face when she learned, priceless, shock, disappointment, because in the DEI totem pole, Black folks are supposed to rank higher than white women, but only when we vote the way they want. When we don't, they come for us. The defense attorney's wife, Deb Reddington, took to social media and called this juror a criminal and a squatter, doxed him, directed her followers to his interview, put a target on his back. This is a man who was conscripted into service, performed his civic duty, and now has reporters harassing his family and landlord. For what? Because he wouldn't join the mob? Kevin Reddington, the defense attorney, announced to the world that this juror robbed the others. Said he hoped the man could sleep well at night. Ethical violations everywhere. But he's not the worst. The worst are the white liberal women in pink who cheered for a child killer and now want to destroy a Black man who wouldn't play along. This is the left's justice system. Respect the verdict when you win. Destroy the jurors when you lose. They're not just attacking this man. They're warning every future juror. Vote our way or we will ruin your life. I thought Black lives mattered. I thought Black voices mattered. Apparently only when we sing in their choir. I'm James T. Harris for the Black Information Network.
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8: Here's what's trending this hour. The Supreme Court is rejecting the Trump administration's attempt to restrict mail-in voting. The High Court declined to block a lower court ruling that found the policy was likely unlawful, preventing the U.S. Postal Service from implementing the proposed restrictions. The decision comes on National Voter Registration Day, an annual effort launched in 2012 to encourage Americans to register and participate in upcoming elections. I'm Bree Wood with What's Trending.
7: 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Here's Morgan Wood.
9: Howard University, the Mecca, is honoring one of its own with a prestigious new academic appointment. Trinidadian-born scholar Carol Boyce Davies has been named the Eric Eustace Williams PhD Endowed Chair in Caribbean Studies. The chair recognizes Boyce Davies' work in Caribbean and African diaspora studies and honors the legacy of Eric Williams, the historian who taught at Howard University before becoming Trinidad and Tobago's first prime minister. Boyce Davies currently serves as chair and professor of African diaspora literatures at Howard. She previously taught at Cornell University and Florida International University. The appointment also has personal significance. Boyce Davies earned her master's degree in African studies from Howard University. She'll be formally installed during a ceremony on September 17th. With the latest in HBCU news, I'm Morgan Wood on the Black Information Network. 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
12: Rapper Kodak Black has scored a major legal victory after Florida prosecutors dropped a drug trafficking case against him. Prosecutors say there was not enough evidence to prove the artist, whose legal name is Bill Capri, possessed MDMA during a 2025 police encounter in Orlando. The charge stemmed from allegations that officers found a bag containing MDMA and cash, but prosecutors later filed a notice stating the evidence was insufficient to move forward. The dismissal is Kodak Black's second courtroom win after a separate fleeing and looting case was also thrown out. And in more entertainment news, Oprah Winfrey is heading to the Las Vegas Sphere. The media mogul has been announced as the host and guide for AHA, a new immersive experience set to debut in 2027 at the Cutting Edge venue. According to reports, the show will blend storytelling, technology, and personal discovery, taking audiences on a journey designed to inspire curiosity, connection, and wonder. Winfrey said the project aligns with her lifelong mission of helping people expand their perspectives and embrace new possibilities. With the latest in entertainment at 17 and 47 minutes past each hour, I'm Bree Wood on the Black Information Network, your home for Black News First.
13: I'm Bill Black with another Bet You Didn't Know music fact. Before Jimmy Jam and Terry Lewis turned Janet Jackson into a superstar, they were supposed to work with Sharon Bryant. Who was Sharon Bryant? The lead singer of Atlantic Star. You've heard her voice on this. When Sharon left Atlantic Star, she was set to do a solo project. But Sharon wasn't quite interested in the harder, funkier sound that Jimmy Jam and Terry Lewis were bringing to her. A&M Records reportedly allowed Jam and Lewis to choose another artist on

0: terminals to skim SNAP benefits. They'll work much like modern debit cards, allowing users to either tap or insert the card. They'll also have a new expiration date and 3-digit security code for online purchases and PIN changes. Customers in 20 pilot locations should get their new cards by October 1st. All Virginia EBT cardholders should have new chip and tap cards by the end of the year. Winston-Salem police want to see a youth curfew last for another year. Monday, the Public Safety Committee failed to approve the recommendation to extend it, but the city council will have the final say on whether to do so next month. During the public meeting, Black City Council member Vivian Joyne expressed her concerns about the teen curfew.
1: Just to put a rule up without something to go with it is unfair. And so to take a full portion of our community and restrict them indefinitely is not reasonable in the America I would like to live in.
0: The Youth Protection Ordinance was first passed as a pilot program in June. It set a curfew between 10 p.m. and 6 a.m. for anyone under 18 years old. Another day, another update and changes headed for the Charlotte-Mecklenburg School Board. Three administrators with Charlotte-Mecklenburg Schools are leaving their positions. The district confirmed that Chief Human Resources Officer Angela Wood resigned, Monday being her last day on the job. Deputy Superintendent Dr. Melissa Bulknight, a Black woman, and Chief Financial Officer Kelly Klutz both announced their retirements for January 1st. And North Carolina voters can continue using the state's current mail-in voting process after the U.S. Supreme Court blocked new federal restrictions on mail-in ballots for the November midterms. The decision means North Carolina can keep sending and accepting absentee ballots under its existing rules. Absentee voting began earlier this month. The Trump administration had sought new requirements for ballot envelopes and voter information before ballots could be mailed. Election officials warned that making those changes after voting was already underway could disrupt the process. For more on these stories, plus international, national, state, and local news impacting the Black community, listen to the Black Information Network on the iHeartRadio app or log on to BINnews.com. I'm Misty Jordan on your home for Black News First, the Black Information Network.
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3: 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I'm Morgan Wood, and my history lives here.
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4: 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It's more than just menus. It's a movement.
5: And so we really want to create something that was more all-inclusive to the creative things we were seeing happening in the food scene.
4: That's one of the three founders, Fallon Farrell.
5: As we've grown through the years, we've literally watched businesses start off as like a pop-up food tent and now having like two or three locations.
4: From soul food kitchens to hidden gem caterers, Black Restaurant Week shines a light where it's long been missing. It's helped generate tens of millions of dollars for Black-owned businesses, keeping legacies alive and creating new ones. And it's part of Black history still being written every time a diner takes that first bite. I'm Esther Dillard for the Black Information Network.
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4: I'm Kevin Brown on your home for 24/7 news, the Black Information Network, and here's what's happening right now. A man is in custody after a 12-year-old boy found a gun on a school bus and shot out a window in Chicago's Bridgeport neighborhood. Correspondent Perry Williams reports.
5: It all happened yesterday afternoon outside of Minnie Minoso Academy in the 3500 block of South Wallace. This resident reacted to the incident where a man reportedly left a firearm on the bus.
6: I don't believe the kid because the kid's curious, but I do believe the adult because their safety is in our hands, not ours and theirs.
5: Stephen Dixon Jr. has been charged with carrying a firearm at a school, child endangerment, and reckless conduct. No one was hurt. I'm Perry Williams.
4: California Governor Gavin Newsom stated in an interview that he would not run for president in 2028 if former Vice President Kamala Harris also enters the race, citing a desire to avoid a contest that would waste voters' time. Newsom and Harris, both prominent California Democrats, have longstanding connection to California politics. Newsom's decision removes the possibility of a direct primary contest between the two if Harris decides to run. As the Democratic 2028 field remains unsettled, with several potential contenders being discussed, Harris has not formally announced the 2028 presidential campaign, while Newsom is still assessing whether he'll seek the presidency in the next cycle. Seattle Mayor Katie Wilson is walking back an ambitious plan to create shelter space for everyone experiencing homelessness in the city. Wilson told the Seattle Times that her promise to add 1,000 shelter units every year of her term may not be achievable. The mayor is launching a new plan to create 960 new shelter beds over the course of 2 years. Authorities are releasing the name of the victim killed during a mass shooting on Chicago's West Side. 18-year-old Michael Howard Jr. died on Sunday after he was shot several times in the 700 block of North Christiana. Six others were wounded in the crime. One victim was a woman who was shot in the hip while she was driving, causing her to hit a CTA bus. She's expected to be okay. Police say the shooters got out of two vehicles and opened fire. No one is in custody. A Seattle man is facing nearly two decades behind bars for using juveniles to rob local marijuana stores. Judge Lauren King sentenced 26-year-old Michael Miller Jimerson to 17 years in prison yesterday, saying a longer prison term was needed to protect the community. Miller Jimerson pleaded guilty to recruiting and organizing juveniles to rob several marijuana retailers in the Seattle area over several months. In one of the robberies, a juvenile shot and killed a store employee. Long lines continue at the Oakland, California Employment Development Department office on Oakport Street as residents seeking disability payments face bureaucratic hurdles. Despite the agency's claims of resolving many issues, people still wait for hours in line, with some arriving as early as 5 a.m. to ensure they're seen by the limited staff. Frustrations mount as individuals struggle to access benefits online or over the phone, leading them to physically visit the office multiple times. However, many residents express ongoing difficulties in verifying their identities and accessing timely assistance. I'm Kevin Brown on your home for Black News First, the Black Information Network.
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8: 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Number 3, Back and Forth.

0: Boys and Girls Club of America, a member of the Rotary International, and a mentor with the Wise Within program, Johnson stands as an inspiration for Black leadership in the realm of sports and beyond, making Danita Johnson another name you should know. I'm Wesson Tishome for the Black Information Network.
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3: I'm Misty Jordan on your home for 24/7 news, the Black Information Network. New protections are now in place for EBT users in Virginia. Governor Abigail Spanberger announced new EBT cards with chip and tap technology are being issued. Virginia is just one of five states using this technology, and Norfolk is among the first communities in the rollout. And these Black families told Wavy News 10 they're looking forward to the extra layer of protection.
4: This is a situation where we are being heard, and now it's really coming through with somebody actually taking action.
5: I hope they be safer and more secure, and that the people don't have to worry about it. They're trying to correct the wrong that the other people are doing.
3: The new cards are designed to make it

0: Coyne expressed her concerns about the teen curfew.
1: Just to put a rule up without something to go with it is unfair. And so to take a full portion of our community and restrict them indefinitely is not reasonable in the America I would like to live in.
0: The Youth Protection Ordinance was first passed as a pilot program in June. It set a curfew between 10 p.m. and 6 a.m. for anyone under 18 years old. Another day, another update and changes headed for the Charlotte-Mecklenburg School Board. Three administrators with Charlotte-Mecklenburg Schools are leaving their positions. The district confirmed that Chief Human Resources Officer Angela Wood resigned, Monday being her last day on the job. Deputy Superintendent Dr. Melissa Bulknight, a Black woman, and Chief Financial Officer Kelly Klutz both announced their retirements for January 1st. And North Carolina voters can continue using the state's current mail-in voting process after the U.S. Supreme Court blocked new federal restrictions on mail-in ballots for the November midterms. The decision means North Carolina can keep sending and accepting absentee ballots under its existing rules. Absentee voting began earlier this month. The Trump administration had sought new requirements for ballot envelopes and voter information before ballots could be mailed. Election officials warned that making those changes after voting was already underway could disrupt the process. For more on these stories, plus international, national, state, and local news impacting the Black community, listen to the Black Information Network on the iHeartRadio app or log on to BINnews.com. I'm Misty Jordan on your home for Black News First, the Black Information Network.
2: Most people know about Restaurant Week, but not everyone knows there's a Black Restaurant Week born in Houston, Texas in 2016 and is now spreading to cities across the country. It's more than just menus. It's a movement.
3: And so we really want to create something that was more all-inclusive to the creative things we were seeing happening in the food scene.
2: That's one of the three founders, Fallon Farrell.
3: As we've grown through the years, we've literally watched businesses start off as like a pop-up food tent and now having like two or three locations.
2: From soul food kitchens to hidden gem caterers, Black Restaurant Week shines a light where it's long been missing. It's helped generate tens of millions of dollars for Black-owned businesses, keeping legacies alive and creating new ones. And it's part of Black history still being written every time a diner takes that first bite. I'm Esther Dillard for the Black Information Network.
4: 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I'm Charlamagne Tha God, host of the world's most dangerous morning show, The Breakfast Club, and my history lives here.
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12: Marijuana cases make up most of Louisiana's drug arrests. Possession of weed now accounts for over 62% of the state's reported drug arrests.
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1: The daughter of boxing legend Floyd Mayweather has been ordered to pay more than $50 million in damages stemming from the 2020 stabbing of LaPatra Jacobs at NBA Youngboy's Texas home. A Texas judge awarded Jacobs more than $40 million in compensatory damages and an additional $10 million in exemplary damages. Citing the severity of the attack, the civil judgment follows Yaya's earlier guilty plea to aggravated assault with a deadly weapon for which she received probation. Jacobs claimed the incident left her with permanent injuries, including loss of function in one arm. And Sean Diddy Combs could be headed toward a settlement in his ongoing $100 million defamation lawsuit against News Nation parent company Nexstar Media. According to newly filed court documents, both sides are considering mediation and a possible settlement conference after a federal judge allowed part of Diddy's case to move forward. The lawsuit stems from statements aired on Banfield that Diddy claims were false and damaging to his reputation. With the latest in entertainment at 17 and 47 minutes past each hour, I'm Bree Wood on the Black Information Network, your home for Black News First.
2: I'm Bill Black with another Bet You Didn't Know music fact. And now, my friends, let's spend some time talking about one of my favorite singers in the world, Miss Anita Baker. And now let's play a song from the Boomerang soundtrack. Now, I know you're probably saying, Bill Black, what does Anita Baker have to do with the Boomerang soundtrack? I'll tell you. LA and Babyface did the Boomerang motion picture soundtrack. They even submitted songs to Anita Baker. At the time, Anita declined the songs because she was pregnant and just couldn't do it. So she suggested, how about you let the girl on the demo record the song? Who was the girl on the demo? Tony Braxton. So we can thank Anita for giving us Tony. I'm Bill Black with another Bet You Didn't Know music fact on the Black Information Network.
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1: I'm Bree Wood on your home for 24/7 news, the Black Information Network. Bus riders in Midtown Manhattan are urging city officials to move forward with plans to turn 34th Street into a dedicated busway.
5: It's always been a nightmare. Like now, it's taking forever.
1: Supporters say crosstown buses currently average just 4 miles per hour, making travel slow and unreliable. 3 months ago, Mayor Zahran Mamdani announced a proposal to close a 1 mile stretch of the street to most vehicle traffic and create a bus-only corridor. Community members say they have yet to see visible progress on the project. However, a spokesperson for the New York City Department of Transportation says work is expected to begin in the coming weeks. More than 100 teenagers and their parents took part in a hands-on driver safety program near Willow Run Airport in Ypsilanti, Michigan over the weekend.
6: We had heard about the opportunity to be able to have Lachlan try real-life emergency driving and have a chance to have someone who knows about those things teach him the proper ways to handle them.
1: The training, known as BRAKES, which stands for Be Responsible and Keep Everyone Safe, was founded in 2008 by former drag racing champion Doug Herbert. The program teaches young drivers how to handle dangerous situations that go beyond traditional driver's education. Participants practiced emergency braking, vehicle control, and crash avoidance techniques. Organizers say the goal is to give teens and parents the skills needed to make safer decisions behind the wheel. Mahmoud Khalil, the former Columbia University graduate student who became a prominent figure in pro-Palestinian campus protests, is suing the university over its treatment of activists. The federal lawsuit alleges Columbia failed to protect pro-Palestinian students from harassment, discrimination, and coordinated doxing campaigns. Khalil and other plaintiffs claim the university's actions contributed to his detention by U.S. Immigration and Customs Enforcement in 2025. They are seeking damages and other relief under federal civil rights law. Columbia says it is committed to protecting students from discrimination and harassment, but declined to comment on the pending litigation. And a Bronx teenager is recovering after being stabbed while trying to register for high school. Police say the attack happened as the teen was completing enrollment paperwork. The victim suffered injuries that were not believed to be life-threatening and was taken to a hospital for treatment. Investigators are searching for the suspect and working to determine what led to the stabbing. School officials say they are cooperating with the investigation. A recent Michigan Supreme Court ruling has led to about 20,000 people being removed from the state's sex offender registry. The American Civil Liberties Union says it spent more than a decade challenging portions of the registry in court. Attorney Miriam Ackerman argues the registry created barriers to housing, employment, and successful reentry into society. The court found the state could not retroactively increase punishment after sentencing. Advocates say lawmakers expanded the registry in 2011 and lengthened registration requirements for some offenders, while supporters of the registry say it remains an important public safety tool. And Detroit officials say the EF2 tornado that struck the city's east side on September 3rd damaged at least 101 properties, with 9 buildings now slated for demolition. The tornado, packing winds of up to 115 miles per hour, was the first confirmed tornado to hit Detroit since 1997. I'm Bree Wood on your home for Black News First, the Black Information Network.
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8: In October 1989, a 10-year-old girl went to school in a suburb of Cleveland, Ohio. 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She was in the room when a police officer told her about stranger danger. But she never came home that day. 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
12: President Trump is promising to give every American $5,000 if Republicans keep control of Congress. But since Trump broke that news on the first night of the Republican National Convention in Texas, there's been plenty of skepticism. But the president is doubling down, saying the dividend checks will be a thing after the midterm elections.
13: The $5,000 is going to happen 100%. And the reason is because our country is taking in trillions and trillions of dollars.
12: He has not provided a detailed funding plan. The proposal could cost over $1.2 trillion. Some Republicans, including Florida Governor Ron DeSantis, are raising questions about the cost. DeSantis says borrowing money and flooding it back into the economy will only lead to more inflation. As much as those checks could help Black families across the country, to put it in simple terms, in order for those checks to be issued, it will literally take an act of Congress. Money News at 24 and 54 minutes past each hour. I'm Nicole Deal on your home for Black News First, the Black Information Network.
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14: We're on your home for 24/7 News, the Black Information Network. Police say a Black Chicago drill rapper was ambushed and killed on Chicago's South Side. The shooting happened early Sunday at a gas station. The victim has been identified as 22-year-old McQuail Cooper, also known as Bloodhound Q50. Authorities say the victim was behind the wheel of a white Tesla when two people in a black Infiniti parked next to him. Just minutes later, a silver Honda Accord with four people inside pulled up. Six shooters approached the Tesla and opened fire, wounding Cooper in the chest and shoulder. He later died from his injuries. The suspects sped away in their vehicles and remain at large. The Detroit Police Department has referred its investigation into a Detroit activist and former romantic partner of Black Detroit Mayor Mary Sheffield to an outside agency. Marvin Walker, a Detroit businessman and activist with a criminal past, was romantically involved with Mayor Sheffield when she served on city council. The investigation's details are unclear, but Walker has alleged that Sheffield used him to collect illegal kickbacks during her time on city council, an accusation she outright denies. Chicago leaders have announced that the search for the city's top cop has now reached the halfway mark. There's a November 12th deadline to submit three finalists to Chicago's Black Mayor Brandon Johnson. The Community Commission for Public Safety and Accountability has now completed five listening sessions. The public meetings are designed to solicit feedback from residents about what qualities should be held by the next superintendent. There's no word on how many applications have been submitted to replace Larry Snelling, who is also Black. He resigned 2 months ago. The last public listening session is scheduled for September 22nd. That means now we're just a week away from that deadline. A Black Detroit family couldn't believe what they were hearing after being told they were using 700 gallons of water a day. Crystal Botten says their water bill was predictable after spending more than two decades in their home. She says she began receiving voicemails from the Department of Water and Sewage about high water usage at night. She called customer service and was told water was leaking in her home during the early morning hours. Officials later determined there was an issue with her water meter. Now our Washington Roundup.
15: Congress is back in session on Capitol Hill in Washington, D.C. this week with a packed agenda ahead of the midterm elections. The House and Senate are expected to take up cryptocurrency regulation, artificial intelligence, college athletics, and keeping AM radio in cars. The House is set to vote on the bipartisan AM Radio for Every Vehicle Act, which would require automakers to make AM radio accessible in new vehicles. The Senate is also expected to move on the Clarity Act, creating a federal framework for cryptocurrency. And after a three-month absence, Senator Mitch McConnell was back on Capitol Hill on Monday, casting a vote and telling reporters he's ready to get back to work. Lawmakers are also weighing rules for college athletes and NIL deals. It's the only week both chambers are scheduled to be in session before the midterm elections. That's your Washington Roundup. I'm Morgan Wood, your White House correspondent on the Black Information Network. BINnews.com, your home for Black news first.
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17: I'm Ramses Ja on the Black Information Network with another Black hero you should know. On September 11, 2001, First Officer Leroy Homer Jr. was in the cockpit of United Airlines Flight 93. A skilled pilot, a devoted husband, and a proud veteran of the U.S. Air Force, Homer's life was one of dedication and courage. When terrorists hijacked the plane, Homer and the passengers faced an unthinkable choice. Knowing the stakes, they banded together, forcing the plane down in a Pennsylvania field, a selfless act that saved countless lives on the ground and stopped an attack on our nation's capital. Leroy Homer Jr.'s bravery wasn't limited to that day. He broke barriers throughout his career, inspiring young Black aviators to soar. He was more than a pilot. He was a hero, a trailblazer, and a symbol of sacrifice for greater good. As we remember Flight 93 and all the heroes and American lives that we lost on 9/11, let us also honor the legacy of Leroy Homer Jr., a Black man who showed us the true meaning of courage in the face of terror. This is Ramses Ja on your home for 24/7 Black News First, the Black Information Network.
18: I'm Bree Wood with BIN News Now. The capital murder trial of Yella Beezy, whose real name is Marquise Conway, has been delayed due to scheduling conflicts involving witnesses. Prosecutor Tommy Adams says there are scheduling problems with the ATF and FBI.
19: We have personal witnesses who we were unable to get to and approved by their counsel.
18: Conway is accused of hiring a gunman to kill fellow Dallas rapper Mo 3, born Melvin Noble. Prosecutors say several federal agents are expected to testify. The man accused of killing Black 29-year-old Tasia Fortune will remain behind bars after a Mississippi judge denied bond. Jarquez Ratliff has pleaded not guilty to murder charges, while police say the investigation remains active and additional arrests are possible. And today is National Voter Registration Day, a nationwide effort to help Americans register to vote. 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
20: I'm Nicole Deal on your home for 24/7 News, the Black Information Network. Black communities in the state of Florida are reacting to what is being called a strange and racist incident at a North Florida high school volleyball game. It all started when a Black player fell and appeared to be injured.
21: They began to stand up with a Black doll, and they were saying, "Oh, she's dead. It's just another one. She'll be okay." and they all started laughing.
12: A photo captures what appears to be a student holding the black doll over her head during a game between a largely white team and a mostly black team.
21: It was disrespect. It displayed racial discrimination, intimidation, and it also displayed that this sort of behavior that they're doing has been the normal for them.
12: Parents also telling News 4 Jax TV the white school students wore all black to the game, even though their school colors are blue and gold, making the actions even more concerning.
0: The game should have been stopped. There was no reason if they saw someone holding up a black doll and you not say anything about it?
12: Black faith leaders, the NAACP, a black school board member, and even the superintendents of both schools are now speaking out. The incident is being investigated by the Florida Athletic Association. The capital murder trial for Yella Beezy is postponed for at least a month or maybe two. The Black Dallas, Texas rapper, whose real name is Marquise Conway, is accused of hiring Kewan White to kill fellow rapper Mo 3. Both of the men are black. Jury selection was set to start on Monday, but the judge granted a defense motion for a continuance because several witnesses are not available to testify in the next 2 weeks. The lawyers also want a copy of the transcript from the trial of Kewan White, who was found guilty of capital murder earlier this month. In other news, gambling is illegal in Texas, but some businesses have found a loophole by running slot machines that offer prizes instead of cash. The Kickapoo tribe, which runs a casino near Eagle Pass in South Texas, is asking state lawmakers to crack down.
2: These are cash-intensive, unregulated operations that attract all sorts of criminal activity.
12: The tribe's lawyer, Jason Nelson, says a growing number of cities have local bans banning eight-liners. Supporters say eight-liners and casinos could generate jobs and tax revenue. Those opposed worry about social implications like gambling addictions. And finally, some good news out of Texas. The Black Flag football team from South Houston High School is making their community proud. They are back on the field for another season after winning the state championship. The girls who play on the team say they used to be considered underdogs, and some said they would amount to nothing, but they have proven the naysayers wrong. To get their trophy, they were undefeated in the regional tournament to qualify for state. They competed with 96 schools across 16 districts. I'm Nicole Deal on your home for Black News First, the Black Information Network.
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22: I'm Vanessa Tyler with a look at modern-day Black history you should know. September 11th, 2001, we will never forget. Amid the terror and destruction, countless heroes answered the call, running toward danger while others fled. Among them were Black firefighters and police officers who made the ultimate sacrifice. They were fathers, mothers, sons, daughters, courageous first responders who carried the weight of duty, knowing the risks. Firefighter Vernon Cherry, a gifted singer with Ladder 118 in Brooklyn, gave his life that day. NYPD officer Clinton Davis stood as a guardian of the city he loved. These heroes reflected the strength and resilience of their communities. Their sacrifices remind us of the unity and courage we are capable of, even in our darkest moments. This is Vanessa Tyler on your home for 24/7 Black News First, the Black Information Network.
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23: I'm Kevin Brown on your home for 24/7 News, the Black Information Network. And here's what's happening right now. A man is in custody after a 12-year-old boy found a gun on a school bus and shot out a window in Chicago's Bridgeport neighborhood. Correspondent Perry Williams reports.
24: It all happened yesterday afternoon outside of Minnie Minoso Academy in the 3500 block of South Wallace. This resident reacted to the incident where a man reportedly left a firearm on the bus.
25: I don't believe the kid because the kid's curious, but I do believe the adult because their safety is in our hands, not ours and theirs.
24: Stephen Dixon Jr. has been charged with carrying a firearm at a school, child endangerment, and reckless conduct. No one was hurt. I'm Perry Williams.
23: California Governor Gavin Newsom stated in an interview that he would not run for president in 2028 if former Vice President Kamala Harris also enters the race, citing a desire to avoid a contest that would waste voters' time. Newsom and Harris, both prominent California Democrats, have long-standing connection to California politics. Newsom's decision removes the possibility of a direct primary contest between the two if Harris decides to run. As the Democratic 2028 field remains unsettled, with several potential contenders being discussed, Harris has not formally announced the 2028 presidential campaign, while Newsom is still assessing whether he'll seek the presidency in the next cycle. Seattle Mayor Katie Wilson is walking back an ambitious plan to create shelter space for everyone experiencing homelessness in the city. Wilson told the Seattle Times that her promise to add 1,000 shelter units every year of her term may not be achievable. The mayor is launching a new plan to create 960 new shelter beds over the course of 2 years. Authorities are releasing the name of the victim killed during a mass shooting on Chicago's west side. 18-year-old Michael Howard Jr. died on Sunday after he was shot several times in the 700 block of North Christiana. Six others were wounded in the crime. One victim was a woman who was shot in the hip while she was driving, causing her to hit a CTA bus. She's expected to be okay. Police say the shooters got out of two vehicles and opened fire. No one is in custody. A Seattle man is facing nearly two decades behind bars for using juveniles to rob local marijuana stores. Judge Lauren King sentenced 26-year-old Michael Miller Jimerson to 17 years in prison yesterday, saying a longer prison term was needed to protect the community. Miller Jimerson pleaded guilty to recruiting and organizing juveniles to rob several marijuana retailers in the Seattle area over several months. In one of the robberies, a juvenile shot and killed a store employee. Long lines continue at the Oakland, California Employment Development Department office on Oak Porch Street as residents seeking disability payments face bureaucratic hurdles. Despite the agency's claims of resolving many issues, people still wait for hours in line, with some arriving as early as 5 a.m. to ensure they're seen by the limited staff. Frustrations mount as individuals struggle to access benefits online or over the phone, leading them to physically visit the office multiple times. However, many residents express ongoing difficulties in verifying their identities and accessing timely assistance. I'm Kevin Brown on your home for Black News First, the Black Information Network.
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6: 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Or does it come at a cost? This is Land of the Giants, a podcast about the biggest tech companies of our time, how they got their power, what they're doing with it, and how they're changing our lives in the process. 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
7: 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In most newsrooms, stories about the Black community are an occasional headline. 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We cover national news through a Black lens. 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Because you deserve a news source that sees the full picture and keeps you in it. With Black News First, this is the Black Information Network.
8: The opinions, beliefs, and viewpoints expressed in this commentary are those of the author and do not necessarily represent those of BIN and its founding partners and employees.
10: I'm James T. Harris, and I have something to say. The Lindsey Clancy trial ended with a hung jury because one man stood his ground. One man looked at 11 others and said, "No, she confessed to killing three babies. I'm not letting her walk." That man was Black. And now the left is losing their collective minds, not because justice was denied, not because the system failed, but because their narrative collapsed. They wanted an evil white man to blame, some MAGA hat-wearing monster they could plaster on MS now. What they got was a Black man in his 30s who followed his conscience, and Gayle King's face when she learned, priceless, shock, disappointment, because in the DEI totem pole, Black folks are supposed to rank higher than white women, but only when we vote the way they want. When we don't, they come for us. The defense attorney's wife, Deb Reddington, took to social media and called this juror a criminal and a squatter, doxed him, directed her followers to his interview, put a target on his back. This is a man who was conscripted into service, performed his civic duty, and now has reporters harassing his family and landlord. For what? Because he wouldn't join the mob? Kevin Reddington, the defense attorney, announced to the world that this juror robbed the others. Said he hoped the man could sleep well at night. Ethical violations everywhere. But he's not the worst. The worst are the white liberal women in pink who cheered for a child killer and now want to destroy a Black man who wouldn't play along. This is the left's justice system. Respect the verdict when you win. Destroy the jurors when you lose. They're not just attacking this man. They're warning every future juror. Vote our way or we will ruin your life. I thought Black lives mattered. I thought Black voices mattered. Apparently only when we sing in their choir. I'm James T. Harris for the Black Information Network.
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11: Court is rejecting the Trump administration's attempt to restrict mail-in voting. The High Court declined to block a lower court ruling that found the policy was likely unlawful, preventing the U.S. Postal Service from implementing the proposed restrictions. The decision comes on National Voter Registration Day, an annual effort launched in 2012 to encourage Americans to register and participate in upcoming elections. I'm Bree Wood with What's Trending.
4: 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Here's Morgan Wood.
13: Howard University, the Mecca, is honoring one of its own with a prestigious new academic appointment. Trinidadian-born scholar Carol Boyce Davies has been named the Eric Eustace Williams PhD Endowed Chair in Caribbean Studies. The chair recognizes Boyce Davies' work in Caribbean and African diaspora studies and honors the legacy of Eric Williams, the historian who taught at Howard University before becoming Trinidad and Tobago's first prime minister. Boyce Davies currently serves as chair and professor of African diaspora literatures at Howard. She previously taught at Cornell University and Florida International University. The appointment also has personal significance. Boyce Davies earned her master's degree in African studies from Howard University. She'll be formally installed during a ceremony on September 17th. With the latest in HBCU news, I'm Morgan Wood on the Black Information Network. BINnews.com, your home for Black news first.
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17: Rapper Kodak Black has scored a major legal victory after Florida prosecutors dropped a drug trafficking case against him. Prosecutors say there was not enough evidence to prove the artist, whose legal name is Bill Capri, possessed MDMA during a 2025 police encounter in Orlando. The charge stemmed from allegations that officers found a bag containing MDMA and cash, but prosecutors later filed a notice stating the evidence was insufficient to move forward. The dismissal is Kodak Black's second courtroom win after a separate fleeing and looting case was also thrown out. And in more entertainment news, Oprah Winfrey is heading to the Las Vegas Sphere. The media mogul has been announced as the host and guide for AHA, a new immersive experience set to debut in 2027 at the Cutting Edge venue. According to reports, the show will blend storytelling, technology, and personal discovery, taking audiences on a journey designed to inspire curiosity, connection, and wonder. Winfrey said the project aligns with her lifelong mission of helping people expand their perspectives and embrace new possibilities. With the latest in entertainment at 17 and 47 minutes past each hour, I'm Bree Wood on the Black Information Network, your home for Black news first.
18: I'm Bill Black with another Bet You Didn't Know music fact. So I know you know this song.
19: It feels good, yeah.
18: Yeah, it's Feels Good by Tony. But nobody in the group is named Tony. So how did they get their name? On a recent interview with The Breakfast Club, lead singer Raphael Sadiq explains.
20: Dwayne used to put this perm in his hair called a curly kid.
21: Pretty Tony.
20: Pretty Tony. So Dwayne said if he would go to school on the first day, his name is Dwayne, but his teacher would call him Tony. And his hair was so done that they would say like three times like he was Italian, like Tony. Mm-hmm. He was playing at this wedding reception and didn't have a name. It was our manager and his brother turned around like, what's the name of the group? We didn't have a name of the group. And we just laughed and said Tony. And then when he said, ladies and gentlemen, Tony, we looked at it like, dang.
21: That's it.
20: Whatever that is sounded right.
18: Rest in heaven to Dwayne Wiggins of the group Tony. I'm Bill Black with another Bet You Didn't Know music fact on the Black Information Network.
13: 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The Black Information Network. Black political power will take center stage in Washington, D.C. this week with the Congressional Black Caucus Foundation's 55th Annual Legislative Conference. The event brings leaders, policymakers, and advocates together for 5 days of conversations shaping the future of the Black community. I spoke exclusively with New York Congresswoman and CBC Chair Yvette D. Clark about the power of the Black vote.
29: We know that the odds were being stacked against us. And so the work that we're doing in convening folks is reinforcing for Black America the power of the vote and really driving home the need to come out in record numbers. And I always joke because I've heard Donald Trump say that, you know, people should come out and vote like he's on the ballot.
13: Mm-hmm.
29: And what I'm saying is to Black America, we need to come out like Barack Obama is on the ballot.
13: CBC ALC 55 runs Wednesday through Sunday at the Walter E. Convention Center in Washington, D.C. This year's theme is Rooted, Ready, and Rising. Meanwhile, Baltimore City is proposing a third branch of its public safety system. Baltimore Mayor Brandon Scott and City Council President Zeke Cohen have introduced legislation to create a new Department of Neighborhood Safety.
2: This is about delivering the right response to 911 calls, freeing up our police officers and other emergency personnel to the emergencies that need them the most. And most importantly, building on the historic progress that we have already made.
13: The agency would work alongside the police and fire departments overseeing violence prevention programs and responding to non-violent 911 calls. The mayor says trained mental health professionals and social workers could handle thousands of calls each year that do not require a police response. If approved by the city council, the legislation would formally establish the department and launch a nationwide search for its leadership. In other news, the contractor hired to renovate the Lincoln Memorial Reflecting Pool is admitting it is at fault for problems with the pool. Charges against four people accused of damaging the pool have since been dropped. Atlantic Industrial Coatings, which was awarded $14 million for the project, now says vandalism did not cause the damage. The contractor says it is working to fix the issues and will repair the reflecting pool as soon as possible. And the highly anticipated 8th Street Festival returns this weekend, bringing a day of music, food, shopping, and neighborhood celebrations to Northeast Washington, D.C. The festival stretches 12 blocks and features 15 stages with live music, dance, youth performances, fashion, poetry, heritage arts, and more. Organizers expect around 150,000 people to attend. The festival takes place on Saturday at noon on 8th Street Northeast, Washington, D.C., and the event is free to the public. I'm Morgan Wood on your home for Black News First, the Black Information Network.
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5: The family of a domestic violence victim who was fatally shot by a responding sheriff's deputy.

0: early voting at North Carolina A&T University, the largest HBCU in the state. Cooper says an early voting site was removed from the university, but there's more to the story. The site was only used during presidential elections. It was not in place for midterm elections. That's why fact checkers rated the claim mostly false, saying the word remove suggests voters were expecting the site to be there. However, students at the HBCU have been pushing to have this issue addressed.
1: The compromise that they came to was a site that is both 40 minutes away from A&T's campus and 30 minutes away from UNCG's campus, making it still inaccessible for the both of our campuses.
0: In North Carolina, counties decide where early voting sites are located, and in some cases, disputed plans have decided by the state elections board. Republicans now control those boards and have made changes to early voting hours. Democrats say those changes can make it harder for some people to vote, calling them voter suppression. Listen to the Black Information Network on the iHeartRadio app or log on to BINnews.com. 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
4: This is Layla Ali, undefeated world champion, Hall of Fame boxer, wellness advocate, and CEO of Layla Ali Lifestyle. My father, Muhammad Ali, was more than a champion in the ring. He was a global voice for courage, conviction, faith, and justice. The Muhammad Ali Center celebrates his life, his principles, and his willingness to stand for something bigger than himself, reminding us of the power of purpose. To learn more about

0: /history. I'm Layla Ali, and my history lives here.
1: I'm Bill Black with another Bet You Didn't Know music fact. 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
2: The Capitol murder trial of Dallas rapper Yella Beezy, accused in a murder-for-hire plot, has been delayed. Both the attorneys for the rapper, whose real name is Marquise Conway, and the state of Texas told the judge that they have had scheduling issues with their witnesses. Prosecutor Tommy Adams says a handful of federal agents will be on the stand. Conway is accused of paying a hitman to kill rival rapper Melvin Noble, whose stage name is Mo3. That gunman, Kewan White, was previously sentenced to life in prison. Elsewhere in entertainment news, Cam'ron is bringing back It Is What It Is, an independent sports talk show and podcast hosted by him and Mace. On Tuesday, the show officially returned with Season 9, Episode 1. Cam'ron and Mace talked about the first weekend of the NFL season, along with other stories. The show has already amassed over 100,000 views. And Tinashe is sharing two new singles from her upcoming album, Pop Star. They're titled Pillow Fight and I'd Rather Be Alone. They follow three previously released singles that are set to appear on the album, including Melatonin and Crash Out. Tinashe's Pop Star album will be out on September 25th. With the latest in entertainment, I'm Morgan Wood on the Black Information Network.
0: I'm Bill Black with another Bet You Didn't Know music fact. Okay, now here's another one of those music history what-if stories. This guy. Yeah, that's Glenn Jones. And according to Glenn, he was originally asked to sing on Patti LaBelle's On My Own.
3: And they called me and asked me if I would come out and do the record deal. I should have went to the airport and got on that flight.
0: According to Glenn, he was ready to get on a plane and record the song, but his manager told him,
3: let's wait, let's make sure we call.

0: away from UNCG's campus, making it still inaccessible for the both of our campuses.
1: In North Carolina, counties decide where early voting sites are located. And in some cases, disputed plans have been decided by the state elections board. Republicans now control those boards and have made changes to early voting hours. Democrats say those changes can make it harder for some people to vote, calling them voter suppression. 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
13: The opinions, beliefs, and viewpoints expressed in this commentary are those of the author and do not necessarily represent those of BIN and its founding partners and employees. Now it's time to bring the funk with Roland S. Martin.
14: If you want to understand how badly Republicans want to cheat to win in November, all you have to do is look at the state of Missouri. Here's a place that was a slaveholding state where you have Republicans who literally try to defy the Missouri Supreme Court, a Supreme Court where there are five Republicans and two Democrats. The Missouri Supreme Court unanimously rules that Republicans there cannot use a gerrymandered map that wiped out the congressional district in Kansas City, a longtime Congressional Black Caucus member, Emanuel Cleaver. That's right. It would have stripped Missouri of one of its Democratic seats, leaving only one. Well, the courts rule against them. They went to the Supreme Court. The Supreme Court chose to take up the challenge. They then went and found a federal judge to issue another ruling that ignores the Missouri Supreme Court and the Supreme Court. It then goes back to the Supreme Court, and the Supreme Court rules again.

album, he was accepting submissions of songs. Enter Brother Number Two. Brother Number Two submits a song for Brother Number One's album, but Brother Number One says, uh-uh, that's trash. So Brother Number

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1: Most people know about Restaurant Week, but not everyone knows there's a Black Restaurant Week born in Houston, Texas in 2016 and is now spreading to cities across the country. It's more than just menus. It's a movement.
2: And so we really want to create something that was more all-inclusive to the creative things we were seeing happening in the food scene.
1: That's one of the three founders, Fallon Farrell.
2: As we've grown through the years, we've literally watched businesses start off as like a pop-up food tent and now having like two or three locations.
1: From soul food kitchens to hidden gem caterers, Black Restaurant Week shines a light where it's long been missing. It's helped generate tens of millions of dollars for Black-owned businesses, keeping legacies alive and creating new ones. And it's part of Black history still being written every time a diner takes that first bite. I'm Esther Dillard for the Black Information Network.
3: 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I'm Charlamagne Tha God, host of the world's most dangerous morning show, The Breakfast Club, and my history lives here.
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0: Inside the Beltway.
5: Trump told the crowd his administration will prevent Iran from obtaining a nuclear weapon and repeated his claim that the conflict will end soon after the election.
4: To your backyard.
6: Chicago residents affected by severe storm damage in 2023 and 2024 can now apply for up to $15,000 in assistance.
0: Whatever happens next.
7: Officials in the Trump administration are claiming UC Berkeley's law school favors Black applicants over white and Asian ones.
4: You'll hear about it on the Black Information Network.
8: The opinions, beliefs, and viewpoints expressed in this commentary are those of the author and do not necessarily represent those of BIN and its founding partners and employees. Now it's time to bring the funk with Roland S. Martin.
9: I've long maintained that one of the reasons why Democrats keep losing in the South is because they refuse to actually make an investment in the South. I've also said that when you make an investment, it doesn't necessarily mean you're going to somehow win that election cycle. An investment today might pay off one or two cycles down the road. Democrats pretty much abandoned Florida. Now listen, I understand for the longest, the state party leadership in Florida was absolutely abhorrent. Same thing in Texas. But you're now in a different situation. You're in a situation now where, listen, electoral politics is going to change. And if you are Democrats, you cannot continue to simply give away Texas and Florida to Republicans every presidential election. The math is the math. Texas has 40 electoral college votes. Florida has 30. Y'all, that's 70. That's almost 25% of what you need to win the presidency. That's why this year, with David Jolly running for governor in Florida, Representative Angie Nixon running for United States Senate in Florida, in Texas, you have Gina Hinojosa, who is running for governor against incumbent Greg Abbott. And then you have State Rep James Tallarico running against the corrupt Texas Attorney General Ken Paxton. Democrat donors should be seeing an opportunity to win. New polling data shows that he is up. Tallarico is up 5 points against Paxton. Hinojosa is tied with Abbott. Why is this huge? Because if you invest on the ground, you may have an opportunity to win. But if you don't invest, you're guaranteed to lose. Democrats, take advantage of the moment. Organize and mobilize on the ground.

0: these two states, and you can actually win. I'm Roland Martin on the Black Information Network.
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3: What's trending this hour? FBI Director Kash Patel says 10 of the world's most wanted criminals have been captured under his leadership. Patel told the Senate Judiciary Committee during its annual FBI oversight hearing that crime is down and the agency has avoided major security incidents at events like the World Cup. The Kennedy Center Board has voted to close the Performing Arts Center's doors. And parts of the Midwest and Central Plains are facing severe weather today. I'm Amber Payton, and that's what's trending.
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4: Week one of the NFL season is in the books. The Chiefs blew out the Broncos in an AFC West showdown on Monday Night Football. The WNBA returns this week following a break for the FIBA World Cup. The Storm will host the Las Vegas Aces Thursday. The Fire will face the Phoenix Mercury. Kawhi Leonard is finally back on the move to Toronto. The Raptors officially acquired the star forward Monday after the NBA finished its investigation into the Los Angeles Clippers salary cap circumvention. Toronto is sending Brandon Ingram and Grady Dick out west, along with two first-round draft picks, a pair of second-rounders, and a first-round pick swap. The Dodgers are heading to baseball's postseason for a 14th straight year. The Blue Crew beat the Reds Monday to clinch a playoff berth, tying the Atlanta Braves for the most consecutive appearances in the tournament. And Cameron is bringing back It Is What It Is, an independent sports talk show and podcast hosted by him and Mace. Tuesday, the show officially returned with Season 9, Episode 1. Cameron and Mace talked about the first weekend of the NFL season. The show has already received more than 100,000 views. With the latest in sports, I'm Misty Jordan on the Black Information Network, your home for Black News First.
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0: after receiving the flu shot, what side effects should some customers know about?
1: Okay, some of the common side effects associated with getting the flu shot, you have soreness, redness, sometimes swelling. Also, another side effect that was reported was headache and muscle ache and fatigue. These side effects are generally mild and they usually resolve on their own in a couple of days.
0: So Dr. Jamie, we've heard the importance of getting our annual flu shot, but when is the best time to actually receive your flu vaccination for the season?
1: The best time to receive your flu vaccination for the season is early fall, which is September and October before the flu season peaks. That is recommended.
0: And Dr. Jamie, if someone is going to come to CVS to receive a vaccination, can you get more than one vaccine during one visit?
1: Absolutely. According to the CDC, getting several vaccines during the same visit is generally considered safe and effective. You can actually just walk in if it's more convenient for you, or you can make an appointment.
0: Will insurance cover the cost of some vaccines?
1: Yes. Most insurance plans, even including Medicare Part B, will cover vaccines.
0: Dr. Jamie, thank you so much for speaking with the Black Information Network.
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7: LeBron James has teamed up with the PGA Tour to kick off a youth-oriented golf event in his hometown of Akron, Ohio.
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8: The opinions, beliefs, and viewpoints expressed in this commentary are those of the author and do not necessarily represent those of BIN and its founding partners and employees. Now it's time to bring the funk with Roland S. Martin.
9: If you want to understand how badly Republicans want to cheat to win in November, all you have to do is look at the state of Missouri. Here's a place that was a slaveholding state where you have Republicans who literally try to defy the Missouri Supreme Court, a Supreme Court where there are 5 Republicans and 2 Democrats. The Missouri Supreme Court unanimously rules that Republicans there cannot use a gerrymandered map that wiped out the congressional district in Kansas City, a longtime Congressional Black Caucus member, Emanuel Cleaver. That's right. It would have stripped Missouri of one of its Democratic seats, leaving only one. Well, the courts rule against them. They went to the Supreme Court. The Supreme Court chose to take up the challenge. They then went and found a federal judge to issue another ruling that ignores the Missouri Supreme Court and the Supreme Court. It then goes back to the Supreme Court, and the Supreme Court rules again, no mas. No, you can't use the new map. They then go to the 8th Circuit and try to fight it again, and they're still fighting. They have lost multiple times, just like they lost the Civil War. Folks, if you don't think that Republicans are going to try to cheat to win, you're crazy. These people claim to be law and order, but here they are, openly defying the courts in Missouri. And then you have 14 Republican legislators who are threatening to impeach the Republicans who voted against them. That's all you need to know, folks. You had better vote. I'm Roland Martin on the Black Information Network.
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10: Beginning this hour, President Trump claims a Democratic plot was behind his assassination attempt in July 2024. In a Tuesday Truth Social post, Trump said new info was just found, adding, quote, "This was all a Democrat plot to get me out of the election that failed," end quote. Ongoing storms have millions in the Midwest and Central Plains facing dangerous flash flooding today. And the Kennedy Center Board has voted to close the iconic Center for Performing Arts. I'm Amber Payton, and

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6: Marijuana cases make up most of Louisiana's drug arrests. Possession of weed now accounts for over 62% of the state's reported drug arrests.
2: Black news first.
7: The opinions, beliefs, and viewpoints expressed in this commentary are those of the author and do not necessarily represent those of BIN and its founding partners and employees. Now it's time to bring the funk with Roland S. Martin.
8: If you want to understand how badly Republicans want to cheat to win in November, all you have to do is look at the state of Missouri. Here's a place that was a slaveholding state where you have Republicans who literally try to defy the Missouri Supreme Court, a Supreme Court where there are 5 Republicans and 2 Democrats. The Missouri Supreme Court unanimously rules that Republicans there cannot use a gerrymandered map that wiped out the congressional district in Kansas City, a longtime Congressional Black Caucus member, Emanuel Cleaver. That's right. It would have stripped Missouri of one of its Democratic seats, leaving only one. Well, the courts rule against them. They went to the Supreme Court. The Supreme Court chose to take up the challenge. They then went and found a federal judge to issue another ruling that ignores the Missouri Supreme Court and the Supreme Court. It then goes back to the Supreme Court, and the Supreme Court rules again, no mas. No, you can't use the new map. They then go to the 8th Circuit and try to fight it again, and they're still fighting. They have lost multiple times, just like they lost the Civil War. Folks, if you don't think that Republicans are going to try to cheat to win, you're crazy. These people claim to be law and order, but here they are, openly defying the courts in Missouri. And then you have 14 Republican legislators who are threatening to impeach the Republicans who voted against them. That's all you need to know, folks. You had better vote. I'm Roland Martin on the Black Information Network.
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9: Beginning this hour, President Trump claims a Democratic plot was behind his assassination attempt in July 2024. In a Tuesday Truth Social post, Trump said new info was just found, adding, quote, "This was all a Democrat plot to get me out of the election that failed," end quote. Ongoing storms have millions in the Midwest and Central Plains facing dangerous flash flooding today. And the Kennedy Center Board has voted to close the iconic Center for Performing Arts. I'm Amber Payton, and that's what's trending.
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10: Week one of the NFL season is in the books. The Chiefs blew out the Broncos in an AFC West showdown on Monday Night Football. The WNBA returns this week following a break for the FIBA World Cup. The Storm will host the Las Vegas Aces Thursday. The Fire will face the Phoenix Mercury. Kawhi Leonard is finally back on the move to Toronto. The Raptors officially acquired the star forward Monday after the NBA finished its investigation into the Los Angeles Clippers salary cap circumvention. Toronto is sending Brandon Ingram and Grady Dick out west, along with 2 first-round draft

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2: Well, Yaya Mayweather, the daughter of boxing legend Floyd Mayweather, has been ordered to pay more than $50 million in damages stemming from the 2020 stabbing of LaPatra Jacobs at NBA Youngboy's Texas home. A Texas judge awarded Jacobs more than $40 million in compensatory damages and an additional $10 million in exemplary damages. Citing the severity of the attack, the civil judgment follows Yaya's earlier guilty plea to aggravated assault with a deadly weapon for which she received probation. Jacobs claimed the incident left her with permanent injuries, including loss of function in one arm. And Sean Diddy Combs could be headed toward a settlement in his ongoing $100 million defamation lawsuit against News Nation parent company, Nexstar Media. According to newly filed court documents, both sides are considering mediation and a possible settlement conference after a federal judge allowed part of Diddy's case to move forward. The lawsuit stems from statements aired on Banfield that Diddy claims were false and damaging to his reputation. With the latest in entertainment at 17 and 47 minutes past each hour, I'm Bree Wood on the Black Information Network, your home for Black News First.
3: I'm Bill Black with another Bet You Didn't Know music fact. So I just got through reading Mariah Carey's book, The Meaning of Mariah Carey. And in it, she talks about her and Derek Jeter had a brief fling from 97 to 1998 towards the end of her marriage to Tommy Mottola. She also revealed that Derek was the inspiration for this song.